0: Okay, that's the Dandy Warhols from 1997, and Every Day Should Be a Holiday, their song. From their album 13 Tales from Urban Bohemia. That sounds great, doesn't it? Great title, eh? Yeah, American alternative rock band, the Dandy Warhols. And before that, Little Birdie, this Australian band, the song Come On, Come On. And they're from Perth, and that song was 2006. Great song. It was number 18 on the Australian ARIA Singles Chart and number 11 on the Triple J Hottest 100 for 2006. Yeah, good stuff. Okay, my guests have arrived and we've got them all set up and we're just going to play these promotions and we'll be back, sponsorships, and we'll be back with my guests in just a moment.
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0: Oh, yeah, sounding good. Yeah, great show Jason Nolan does. Okay, so be sure to catch it. Okay, what is it? It's 5 minutes past 10. My special guests in the studio today are Paris Wood, thank you for coming in, and also Isabel Cabrera. Is that the proper pronunciation?
6: Yeah, it's perfect.
0: Okay, good. Otherwise known as Bella, I think you're sometimes called.
6: Yes.
0: I referred to. Okay, now, thank you for taking your time out. You started first year uni after a busy year 12, and just starting with you, Paris, how's the experience been so far?
6: Yeah, the transition to uni's been really good for me. Definitely seen some improvements from high school. The freedom's much better, I think. Lots of new people to meet, so it's been really exciting, and the ability to choose our own subjects has definitely been something that's really good about it.
0: Right, and you've just done an exam recently, I believe.
6: That's right, yeah. I had a criminal law exam, so it was a challenging one, but I'm glad I got past it, and yeah. I'm sure the result should be good, so we'll see in a few weeks.
0: Excellent. Well, yeah, it's always nervous, isn't it, the first one? Bachelor of Law and Psychology at Monash you're doing, yeah.
6: Yes, that's right.
0: So you've got to commute down there to Clayton all... How many days a week?
6: Yeah, so for the first semester, I would be there 3 times a week. It was a decent commute, a good hour, especially with the traffic. But I got my license, so that helped out quite a bit. I don't mind a good got past it, and I'm sure the result should be good. So we'll see in a few weeks.
0: Excellent. Well, it's always nervous, isn't it, the first one? Bachelor of Law and Psychology at Monash you're doing,
6: Yes, that's right.
0: So you've got to commute down there to Clayton all... How many days a week?
6: Yeah, so for the first semester, I would be there 3 times a week. It was a

0: my teeth. It's been great. I mean, like, from high school compared, like, I get to do something that I love. Mm. And it's such a creative aspect. I don't really have to worry about studying-wise, more right. just assignment-based.
1: Yes, yeah.
0: Things, you know.
1: Okay, well, I was just looking up some facts. It's been ranked as the number one course for yes. fashion design in Australia, 19th yes. in the world. So you're in good company there.
0: Yes,
1: yeah,
0: great
1: yeah.
0: company.
1: Yeah. And the lecturers good, are they, and all that?
0: Oh, yeah. Wonderful.
1: It's a very hands-on kind of thing, isn't yes. it? Otherwise it wouldn't be worth doing. But
0: No lectures for me, only hands-on classes.
1: Right, yeah. Okay, so let's talk about life at, was it you both at Ubank College? Yes. And starting with you, Paris, your years at Ubank College, where'd you go to primary school, by the way?
2: I went to Banyule Primary School.
1: Banyule Primary yeah. as well, yeah. Yeah, my sons went there.
2: Mm.
1: On Banyule Road.
2: That's right.
1: I was on school council, can you believe, for a while. Not for long, though. all right, so you made the transition to year 7 to 12 at Ubank College, and you threw yourself into performances and things too, didn't you? I think you... Have I...
2: Not me, not so much.
1: Not you.
2: No, I think more so the leadership roles or...
1: Right, okay, let's talk about them.
2: Yeah, so I got the opportunity to be middle school captain throughout right. high school, which was a good opportunity.
1: Yeah.
2: And a particular standout would have been end of year. I got to be the valedictorian, which was
1: yes,
2: quite interesting. I think I wanted that final opportunity to address the cohort for one last time, and I think that provided right. it, which was very exciting.
1: Oh, it's a nice sort of thing to do. It's a bit of closure to it all, isn't it?
2: Yeah, yeah. Definitely.
1: I remember muck-up day. Gee, that's quite interesting. I happened to drop in there to give... I had a copy of the Global Politics exam to give to the teacher who was doing it this year, actually. I dropped in because they didn't run it at Ubank last year.
2: No,
1: they got
2: that's
1: a full
2: right.
1: class this year and year 11. Okay, Isabella, your life at Ubank College, tell us, where did you go to primary school locally?
0: Banyule Primary School.
1: Oh, to Banyule
0: well.
1: Primary.
0: Yes.
1: Okay. Was Mr. Swain there when you were there?
0: No.
1: Yeah, he was one of the last old guys there. He used to come in with the guitar and play occasionally, and acoustic guitar and that. Okay, so Banyule Primary School, you went to Ubank College, and you've been mates for all that time, have you?
2: We actually weren't as close as we are now in primary school.
1: Yeah. Right.
2: We didn't really hang out much in primary school. I don't think we had many classes that aligned, but then throughout the end of high school, we got really close. So that's where our friendship kind of started.
1: Oh, okay. That's interesting. Yeah. Yeah, right. Okay. And you play a bit of sport. You played a bit of sport in your time. We're talking off here before, netball, wasn't it?
2: That's right. Yeah. I played quite a bit of netball throughout high school, three teams in 1 week. So it was quite a lot.
1: Right.
2: But I had to put a pause on that for year 12 so that I could get through all of my studies, which I think was a smart choice.
1: Right.
2: But I'd like to get back into it. I haven't had a choice to yet, but I know Monash University have quite a good netball team, so I'd like to join that.
1: Right, okay. So what do you do for your hobbies, Isabella? What are your interests?
0: I'm in a band.
1: Yes.
0: Which the name is Shrimp Society.
1: Shrimp.
0: Shrimp Society.
1: I'll write
0: that
1: down. Shrimp. I'll look. Are you on YouTube or anything?
0: No, not yet. Oh, we're actually still in the demo phase.
1: Well, you've got to start somewhere.
0: Yes,
1: so, yeah.
0: That's right.
1: Okay. Oh, well, that's pretty good. We'll talk a bit more about that after this first song we're going to play. We'll break it up, the interview with the song. Now, this one, I'll Die for You. Which of you picked this song?
2: That would have been my choice.
1: It's your choice?
2: Yeah, a bit of input from my mum as well, a big fan of Bon Jovi.
1: Right, yeah. All right, we'll also talk about your concert experiences because I know your mum goes, this is Paris we're talking about here, folks. Paris goes with her mum accompanies her at some of the concerts.
2: That's right.
1: And all that. She doesn't cramp your style or anything like that?
2: No, not at all. She makes me cooler.
1: Oh, good, okay. Yeah, cool mum, eh? Yeah. Okay, I'll Die for You. Yes, Bon Jovi.

0: Chris sounds like he's making a promise he's going to die for her. I'd die for you. Wow. We might hold you to that. I'd test you out on that one. That's Bon Jovi from 1986. Great, the gift that keeps on giving, John Bon Jovi. Okay, and we're back in the zone here. And my interview guests, Paris Wood and Isabella Cabrera. And we've been just talking off air about their motivations for doing what they do with the, why they chose the courses. We'll start with you, Isabella. Why, you always had an interest in fashion at school, or?
1: Yeah, I did. Okay. I've always loved drawing, all things art, but particularly fashion design was always something I loved doing since like year seven.
0: Right.
1: So I thought, oh, that's where I want to go. RMIT was always the plan. And yes, if I did not make it this year, I would have taken a gap year.
0: Yeah, right.
1: And gone back, so.
0: Okay. All right. So just tell us a bit about the experience of campus life there in Brunswick campus at RMIT.
1: It's quite good. It's not the city campus, so no, not as big.
0: I went to the city campus,
1: yes,
0: many years ago, yeah.
1: Quite massive. I've been to the city campus a few times now, and completely different.
0: To be honest, I didn't even know they had a Brunswick campus,
1: yes,
0: until I did some research.
1: This is quite new. But it's so good there. It's like a little community. You find, you know, a lot of familiar faces. And I've gotten to know so many people there, like a lot of connections. So it's been real great there.
0: Right, okay. All right, so you got friends there? Any have come from Viewbank or any other?
1: Quite a lot from Viewbank,
0: oh,
1: yes.
0: Really?
1: Yeah, we've got, I think...
0: Too many?
1: Too many? No, no, never. It's been good, you know, like,
0: yeah,
1: seeing familiar faces.
0: Yeah.
1: I think four of us made it there, I think, yes.
0: Okay. So what's a typical, it is a hands-on course.
1: Yes.
0: And you've got some fairly prominent people taking the lecturing and that, so I read.
1: Yes.
0: What does it involve? Tell our listeners what you do. Apart from, you, obviously, there's coursework you have to do, but the,
1: yes,
0: standard stuff. But
1: we've got, so the courses that I, or the subjects that I did this semester were, we had like a textiles and materials one where we did a lot of science, like we went through microscopes, we figured out what kind of textiles they,
0: right,
1: were, did like research papers on them, and then there's like prac classes where you're sewing, and,
0: yeah,
1: that's your whole deal is to sew,
0: yeah,
1: and pattern make. Then we had more ones like storytelling and fashion expressions, which were more drawing, making. We made like a zine, like a magazine.
0: Oh,
1: but,
0: right. Okay.
1: Yeah, yeah, very hands-on stuff.
0: Yeah, that sounds really, the practical elements of, you know, appeals to you. So,
1: yes,
0: where'd you get this inspiration for fashion? Is your mum sort of sew, or your dad?
1: No, it actually comes from my aunties.
0: Okay.
1: Lot of my aunties do fashion design, and
0: right,
1: I've always looked to them for,
0: okay,
1: inspiration. My parents are outside that field.
0: Yeah.
1: My mum did design, but like in a different sense.
0: Okay.
1: Yeah.
0: Right. Yeah. So, what sort of type of fashion are you going to, you want to have your own label? I mean, it's a crowded field, isn't it?
1: I'm not sure about my own label, but it is a very crowded field, very competitive. But I definitely want to go into street style type,
0: right,
1: of thing, yeah.
0: Street style. So tell our audience what street style is for old people like me. I got an idea of it.
1: Street style is... Good question. It's like all the elements of, you know, when you go out, you're walking in the city, there's a lot of street style out in the city. You get like those big jackets, those,
0: yeah,
1: baggy pants.
0: Oh, yes,
1: all of them.
0: I,
1: yeah,
0: love that style.
1: Yes.
0: Yeah. It's, I mean, I was in Carlton recently and,
1: oh, yeah,
0: and my son's with me and that, and we're walking around and it was like sort of dreamy, actually, wandering all around Logan Street. No, I used to live in Carlton, and I know how it's changed, but it's just so, with the, there's lots of very stylish people wandering along there. And
1: yes.
0: I didn't feel very stylish, but I'm an observer.
1: Don't worry.
0: All right. Okay, we'll move to you, Paris. Now, your motivations for the Yeah, what motivated you to take, I know you did, you're always fascinated, you did like psychology and
1: legal studies
0: and all that kind of thing.
1: Yeah.
0: So what got drew you to doing the course to, what was the attraction, what motivated you rather is what I'm trying to say?
1: Yeah, well, I suppose my older brother has always been a bit of a motivation in regards to law. He's also studying law at Monash, he's currently a third year.
0: Right.
1: He's more so looking to stick to the law side, whereas I'm a bit more interested in the psychology aspect as well.
0: Right.
1: So I guess I kind of followed in his footsteps in the way that he was very dedicated to his studies so that he would get into that course,
0: right,
1: which is what I did as well. But unlike him, I'm more interested in becoming a corrections psychologist,
0: yes,
1: so actually working with the prisoners.
0: And this double degree you're doing will get you into the... Well, it's a prerequisite, I guess, is it, for it?
1: Yeah, just good. It was high English marks were mainly the largest prerequisite because there's quite a lot of writing and a lot of reading.
0: Right, okay. Yeah. So you're interested in the human behaviour. Why people do bad things?
1: That's right,
0: What motivates them?
1: Yeah, that's right. More so, I'd say the rehabilitation side, I think there's a lot of improvements that can be done in the criminal justice system.
0: Yeah.
1: And I guess I'd like to be a part of that solution. So being able to actually rehabilitate prisoners effectively would be something that interests me.
0: Yeah, well, I my wife has a relative, a niece who's a hospital administrator. She's been working in some of the big hospitals. She's now moved to Thomas Emling.
1: Oh, wow.
0: You know about Thomas Emling?
1: Yeah.
0: Could you let our audience know a little bit about it? they're people who commit serious, like, murders and things, but they mightn't have been taking their medication for that day. They didn't intend to do it,
1: yeah,
0: so the story goes. So they're not your ones who calculatedly carry out a crime, murder or violence. And so they're sort of still quite unpredictable, their behaviour, but it's like a rehabilitation centre. You've seen One Flew Over the Cuckoo's Nest, haven't you? That movie? No, you should, Jack Nicholson. They give him a frontal lobotomy in the end. Sorry, no, I'm spoiling it all for you. No, it's a classic movie. But anyway, that was in the bad days of how they treated sort of people who were violent, but murdered people. But yeah, Thomas Emling, it's in Fairfield.
1: Yeah.
0: And it has people who are at risk, but it's about rehabilitation. And they have lockdowns there every so often.
1: Mm-hmm.
0: In fact, I'll tell you a little story. It's your story, not mine, but I'll tell you this
1: one.
0: Go for it. This niece of my wife, who hadn't been there long, had a lockdown, and they got a message that all blonde women have to go and get out of sight because this guy had a tirade against women who had blonde hair an incident in his life that led him to do what he did or something. And also there are people from who are in other prisons for serious murder, things like that, violence, and they're trying to game the system by saying that they've got mental health problems and they shouldn't be in there. They're trying to get into Emling because they perceive it as being a little bit more easier for them, comfortable and things like that. But their success rate is pretty good there at Thomas Emling. Anyway, enough about Thomas Emling. Let's move on. Okay, so tell us about the role that you would play when you complete the degree, you got the qualification, you're registered and you're practising. What does it look like in terms of your career?
1: Yep, so it would be quite a long path to actually get to the career. I'll have to get into my honours in psychology once I've completed my undergraduate degree. But once I'd be a registered psychologist, basically it just go into prisons and actually have conversations with the prisoners, kind of make them not feel as isolated as they are, which I think is the main issue why we see such a high rate of recidivism is just because I don't think they get the right connections when they're in prison. Like, I understand the purpose is to isolate them from society, but I think they do need to have actual humanising conversations in order to actually be rehabilitated, which would be a part of that role. I've looked into a lot of volunteer positions at, Ravenhall Prison?
0: Yes.
1: And the facilities around there. I think one of them I sent an email to is housing Aaron Patterson.
2: which I'm sure just currently I've been looking for a few volunteer positions there which reflect what that end goal career would do.
0: Right.
2: Yeah.
0: Okay. I suppose there are security aspects to yourself working in that field too.
2: Mm.
0: So I guess that obviously there'd be security people present whenever you're talking to an inmate and that, and they'll be predominantly women you're dealing with, or?
2: Yeah, well, yeah, a bit of both. The current place I volunteered, there's a organisation called the Prison Network, and they work specifically with women prisons. So for that, it would be purely women, which I think is a good starting point, at least for me. Mm. I think maybe not stereotypically as dangerous as a male prison, but definitely as the career progresses, you'd have a bit of experience with both. But yeah, there'd definitely be some security intervention in there.
0: Yes, indeed. And I guess some males, they probably wouldn't want to talk to you as well. You'd have that issue too.
2: Yeah, yeah.
0: Well, some might. They might like to think, oh, I can win this person over with, and then I'll be out of here in no time.
2: That's right, yeah.
0: All that kind of thing. Yeah. Okay, so what case studies did you do at school? O.J. Simpson's trial, the Port Arthur massacre, what else? All those things.
2: We did. I had a unit of criminal law this semester, and that was particularly interesting. We did get to go through Aaron Patterson's case a little bit. We watched the final judgment, which was quite interesting, and kind of got to look at her body language, which linked to the psychology aspect.
0: Mm.
2: Otherwise, we mainly look at quite a lot of older cases.
0: Okay.
2: Back in the day, a lot of... we were learning quite a bit about consent laws.
0: Right.
2: And it's actually quite interesting. There are a few cases of where people could avoid being guilty for some charges because consent wasn't, like, viable then.
0: No.
2: So there are a few interesting ones, but a lot of them were... back in the day, not too much current cases we looked at.
0: Right, okay. Yeah, I remember that during the O.J. Simpson one and the Port Arthur massacre.
2: Yeah.
0: And I taught it. This was year 11 legal studies. Mm. Case studies. Students love the case studies.
2: They're good fun, yeah. My exam was basically analysing two case studies and acting as the judge, and you'd have to find...
0: We had a role play too.
2: Yeah, it was fun. Yeah, yeah, it was good. Yeah.
0: Mm. Oh, well, good experiences. All right, we're going to go to... Isabella's track that she's picked. X Factor, Lauryn Hill, great voice.
1: Amazing voice.
0: I'm going to play this a few times over the next few months, I think. I'll put it on every so often. Okay, why did you pick this one? Just her voice or?
1: Favourite artist, really.
0: Yeah, okay. So you got her on high rotation in the car?
1: Yes.
0: Okay.
1: 100%.
0: Excellent. All right, let's hear it.

0: Oh, yes, what a great voice, eh? That's Lauryn Hill, yeah, what a great soul song, X Factor from 1998. And her debut solo studio album, The Miseducation of Lauryn Hill. Yeah, and she wrote and produced that herself, and great song, and I'll be playing it, certainly, I said before, I'll be playing that again. Okay, we're back with Isabella and Paris, and we're talking about their music taste. We were talking about before we came on air, and we'll start with you, Paris. I know that you go with your mum to concerts, and what type of concerts are they? And tell us about some you've been to.
1: Yeah, so my music taste really dramatically changed over the years. So initially it was very pop-based. My mum and I, we went to see Harry Styles, and it was kind of my goal to see all of the members of One Direction perform.
0: One Direction, yeah.
1: Yeah. But then after some time, I guess I was influenced. My mum is a big fan of all the rock music.
0: Right.
1: And I guess I picked that up whenever she'd drive to a netball game, we'd do a bit of car karaoke, and it would always be the rock songs. So after that, we now kind of go to all of the heavy metal, more of the hard rock concerts.
0: Okay.
1: We went to Knotfest, which was Slipknot's big music festival. That was
0: whereabouts
1: last year.
0: That was down
1: Flemington Racecourse.
0: Flemington Racecourse, yeah.
1: That was my first big festival I'd gone to that was heavy metal based, and it was probably one of the best concerts I've been to. Other than that, we've also gone to see Falling in Reverse, which was another heavy metal band we saw. I actually had the honour to meet the singer of the band, which was really exciting because he's probably one of my favourite singers. We've actually got a concert we're going to tomorrow, my mum and I. So that's for I Prevail, another heavy metal band.
0: And where's the venue for that?
1: John Cain Arena.
0: John Cain Arena. Yeah. Oh, it'll be full house, I guess.
1: It will be,
0: turning people away, yeah. So have you ever had any bad experiences? I've heard of people going crazy, sort of, of brawling and doing all sorts of things, yeah.
1: Well, surprisingly, I think the heavy metal community, everyone's very kind. Like, you know, they might look
0: contrary
1: a little
0: bit... Contrary to the image.
1: Yeah, exactly. They might look a bit scary, but my mum and I did have one experience when we went to the heavy metal festival.
0: Yeah.
1: We got a little bit caught amongst one of the mosh pits that formed during one of the performances.
0: Right.
1: But one of the bystanders helped us out and pulled us out and stayed with us for the rest of the concert to kind of hold us back whenever you'd get pushed around a little bit.
0: Wow.
1: Which is really nice of him. Other than that, that's probably the main experience we had that was a little bit scary.
0: Yeah, and it was great getting up on stage that time. You were talking about a...
1: That was just backstage.
0: Oh, backstage.
1: Yeah, not so much on stage.
0: Yeah.
1: I don't think I'd be able to do that.
0: Yeah, no.
1: But yeah, no, it was good fun. Yeah. They were very strict with what we could actually, you know, we weren't allowed to really hug the singer or anything.
0: No.
1: Just a quick fist bump and a hello, how are you going?
0: Okay.
1: And then move off to the side. So it was very quick, but it was still a really good experience.
0: Yeah, okay. Yeah, well, we certainly, the number of concerts, I try and monitor what's coming to Melbourne, and it's just incredible the number of different variety of artists that come here as they're touring and that. All right, so let's move to Isabella now. Your music experiences, tell us a bit about some of the concerts you've been to. And
2: No concerts for me, actually.
0: No.
2: But I have performed quite a bit at, like, certain concerts, little ones.
0: Mm.
2: I do bass lessons at... there's, like, a music lessons place in Eltham.
0: Okay.
2: Yeah, and they do concerts every year, so I play in those.
0: Right.
2: And that's kind of it. And then I've got my own band, and we're hoping by the end of this month we'll have all our songs ready to go and we can start playing gigs. So.
0: And just again, the name of the band?
2: Shrimp Society.
0: Right, yeah, okay. I've got a young guy who delivers our mail. And he's got all tattoos and stuff. He plays that heavy metal stuff.
2: Oh, yeah.
0: And he's got stuff on YouTube and that. They've created a site, and I'm going to have him on sometime. We might even do a live performance.
2: That'd be cool. Beauty.
0: But, no, it'll be unpicked. It'll be acoustic, I think, because we can't have them all in here.
2: No.
0: It won't work. Just trying to organise to get them all together anyway. Oh, okay, so... right, so the band, you've done, where do you practice and where do you do, you know, you
2: Just at each other's houses.
0: At each other's houses.
2: Yeah.
0: Right. Yeah.
2: Okay. I've got a band practice today, actually.
0: Oh, right. Yeah. Yep. And bass guitar is your thing. Yeah.
2: Yes.
0: Yeah. All right. So how many in the band?
2: There's four of us.
0: Right.
2: We've got me, bass, drummer, guitarist, and then singer/guitarist as well.
0: Okay. Yeah. And I hear you're a good singer, according to Paris. You've got a good voice.
2: She's exaggerating.
0: You want to give us a bit of an impromptu here?
2: Oh,
0: or?
2: No.
1: That'd be Perry. No. We love a good karaoke trip together. We're actually, okay. I think we're going on Saturday night. That's
2: yes,
1: the
2: we
1: plan.
2: Are.
1: But no, Bella's got a very good voice.
2: Paris has got a very good voice.
0: Oh, right.
2: Goes
0: right.
2: High up.
0: Right, okay. Oh, well, you want to make a recording of it and send me out of a
2: place. Might have to.
1: Don't know if you want to hear that.
0: All right. Look, we're going to have to wind this up. It's 21 minutes away. 21 minutes away from the hour of 11 o'clock, and Margaret's Mix is up. Margaret will be up next with Margaret's Mix. And if she's in today, I think she is. I know she's been unwell. She might send me a message in a minute. But, okay, so... It's Isabella.
2: Mm.
0: Where do you see yourself in about, just think ahead, 10 years' time? What do you think you'd be doing?
2: Hopefully full-time working as a fashion designer. Hopefully I'm designing for a brand. I'm not sure if I want to do a label myself. just hope to be working in the practice that I love, that's all.
0: Okay, so, right, okay, so you watch all the fashion parades, you're aware of all those things.
2: And yes.
0: Yeah, right, okay. All right. Okay, so you're going to have that street style you were talking about. That's the hope. Yeah. All right, Paris, to you. What do you see yourself 10 years' time? Imagine, 10 years on. And
1: hopefully within a psychology clinic, somewhere within the criminal justice system would be great. And hopefully travelled a little bit by then. Haven't really gone anywhere overseas or anything like that, so hopefully by then I've had some experience there, but definitely working within the criminal justice system.
0: Right, okay. Well, it's I wish you well, and I'm sure if you seem determined enough, you sound very determined people to succeed, and you will. I'm sure you'll make a difference. That's good. It's so very different interests in terms of careers, but you share obviously music and other things.
1: That's right.
0: Okay, this one, The Vengeful One, Disturbed. You picked that one, Paris.
1: I did, yeah.
0: Take us out, yeah. Okay, why did you pick that one for?
1: It's another favourite of my mum and I's. I think it's not too heavy, so we didn't want to scare off the audience, so I think it was a good choice for an in-between song.
0: No, you don't want to scare off the frighten the chooks.
1: Exactly.
0: Okay, so thank you very much, both of you, Isabella and Paris, for coming in, and maybe we'll do it again sometime. We'll check in on your future later in the year, maybe before
1: Absolutely.
0: Christmas or something
1: awesome.
0: Like that.
1: Yeah, and thank you so much for having us.
0: We'll play a lot more music of
1: Definitely.
0: Your choices. Yeah.
1: Definitely.
0: Okay, enjoy the rest of the day. Thank you.
2: Thank you.
0: Bye.
2: You too.

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4: And yes, a great show it is too. Yes, look, George Moutsos is going to be in the chair today in for Margaret Smith's show coming up between after 11 o'clock, and Margaret's texted in, yes, and I hope you're improving, Margaret, and love to see you back here soon. So George Moutsos will be here for the next 2 hours, 11 o'clock till 1, and a great job he did last week as well. So looking forward to that, but also looking forward to Margaret being back sometime soon. Okay, so thanks again to my guests, Paris Wood and Isabella Cabrera, and their young women who are going places and focused on what they want to achieve. Okay, we've got lots of more music to play before we hand over to George at 11 o'clock, and we'll hear from the Fugees. Strong.

0: kid, and they'll rat on you. The family was gonna rat on you. That's why we gotta be prepared. It's whoever out we need.
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Oh, yes, the Flock of Seagulls from 1982 in the song Space Age Love Song. Of course, they had a string of hits, and a great track it is too. And was Flock of Seagulls featured in a film too. I can't remember the name of the film. It just evades me now. But yeah, Iran was their big one, Flock of Seagulls, back in the 80s. And they're still touring, I believe. They must be getting on a bit in the years because they're very much an 80s band. Okay, before that, we played a cover version of Killing Me Softly, the Roberta Flack song. And that was... the artist was I'm just trying to find the details of her name. The band was the Fugees, actually. Yeah, sorry, my apologies. 1996 was that version. Of course, Roberta Flack, she was the one who had the big hit with it. Okay, that's about it for me, and it's time to say goodbye and hand over to George Moutsos, who's filling in for Margaret today. Margaret's unwell and she's on the improve, so bye for now and thanks for your company. Looking forward to Saturday with AJ. Access all areas. Bye.

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1: 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Welcome back to Margaret's Mix, this time with George Matos again for the second week. I'll be taking you through all the way to 1 p.m. We have an interview at 11:30 a.m., so look forward to that. But until then, we'll be doing what Margaret's Mix does best, and that's playing all kinds of different music. And as I did with the last show, I wanted to start off the show with, ooh, okay, yeah, we'll have to do some songs that Margaret likes. So why don't we start with, I know. We'll do Zombie by Day 6. We'll do the original version instead of the English version, because I know she absolutely adores this song, and I hope you are feeling better soon, Margaret. For now, here is Zombie, and maybe I'll even play another song you like after it. Oh, who knows? Okay, enjoy.

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1: 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I will pass on your message to Margaret. Okay, time to play some more music. 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
1: That's how you do a promo. That's a good one. That's a good on-air community service announcement / promo. Really, it gets the point. It's very punchy and it's exciting. So I appreciate it. Okay, you're listening to Margaret's Mix on 96.5 Inner FM, but I'm not Margaret, I'm George. Hi, George. Thank you for Day 6 Zombie and once again for covering me, Margaret. Oh, thanks, Margaret, for texting in. Margaret won't be too away for too long, so please, dear listeners, stay tuned because I'm sure everything will be all right very soon. Until then, I'll look after Margaret's show for this week and next week, who knows, right? So you're listening to Margaret's Mix, and normally I host the Saturday morning show Splice of Life, which is always a bit of fun, where I do science-themed stuff, 11 a.m. to 1 p.m., but on Saturdays, so same time, different day. And that's always a good bit of fun. I guess that Margaret's Mix mostly is about music, though, so I will play a bit more music. I wanted to play this one here because I've been in a very introspective mood this week. I mean, to be honest, when am I not in an introspective mood, right? I think that's a very George thing to be in. But I thought, okay, well, what better song to play than Man in the Mirror by Michael Jackson? Because I think he got it so right in that, in just one song, he got everything you needed to know. And it's got a lot of wisdom in it, you know? That's what I'm saying. So enjoy.

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0: 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I'll give you something to love. The Shake Up Radio Show with James Liotta. That's me. Have a listen to what some of our loyal listeners have to say about the Shake Up.
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4: Wow, there you go. Okay. Oh, yeah, I wanted to play this song next. Oh, we got a phone call. Hey, whoever that was, call back and I will get you right away. For now, though, here is Kendrick Lamar, Die Hard.

0: well, that's spoilers. I can't have that song playing just yet. Oh, my goodness. That's spoilers, but if you heard it, you probably know it's coming up, but that doesn't matter. 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I hope you're having a good time, because we've got to play maybe a community service announcement, and then the next two songs we're going to be playing will be from Castle Hughes, who will be our interviewee guest. So look forward to it. For now, though, I've got to play this.
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0: All right, these are both lead singles from Castle Hughes' new album, Crashed Out, Without You, and then we'll play Spinning Faster after that. Why did I say it like an American? 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
3: Yes, okay. You're listening to 96.5 Inner FM, Margaret's Mix. I'm the host this week, George Mutsos, and I've got here with me a very special guest. We just heard two songs from Castle Q's, and who do I have on air but Castle Q's? Hello.
4: Hello, hello. Can you hear me?
3: Loud and clear, loud and clear. Thank you for joining me on this show. So we just heard two songs from Crashed Out. We heard Spinning Faster, and before that we heard Without You. Now,
4: fantastic. Two of my favorites.
3: Yeah. Tell me a little bit about, tell me a little bit about yourself and how you got into the music industry and what kind of music you make, everything like that.
4: I have been releasing songs since I was about 15. I started with like indie pop, and it was a bit of like a coming of age kind of stuff. My mum got me a session to do when I was 15, 16 for my birthday. And then we released the first song and it did really, really well. And it was kind of like an outlet just for me to go through all my emotions and, yeah, just have a bit of fun with it. And then recently I've been really into electronic music, and my old guitarist and I wanted to do something fun and a bit different. So we collaborated on this Stutter House album, and I'm absolutely loving it. It's so different. It's really, really cool, and I'm glad that everybody else is enjoying it as much as I enjoyed making it.
3: Yeah, that's so cool. You said that it's a Stutter House album. Is that the genre?
4: I believe so, although it's a little bit of a mix of everything. I was very inspired by a lot of Stutter House remixes on popular songs that are like charting at the moment.
3: Cool.
4: But a couple of the songs in there don't have any stutter on them, so I guess they'd just be house music.
3: Yeah. Nice, that's awesome. And so the new album's called Crashed Out. It released very recently. Now, I love the picture on the album. It's you and you're in front of a wreck of a car, right?
4: Yeah.
3: Tell me a little bit about the name of the album and sort of what inspired you to make it like this.
4: The name Crashed Out kind of just came from the conglomeration of songs that are on the album are just a bit of everything. And I felt like life was throwing every curveball at me and I just was crashing out about it. So, I thought it was only fitting that we then do the photo shoot in a wreckers, which was a lot harder than I first anticipated because there's a lot of insurance that wreckers have to get to even have people on the lot, let alone come in and like take photos and interact with the cars. But we found this amazing wrecker. She's a female run car wrecker, and her shop is Susie's Auto Shop. It was so cool here in Western Australia. And she was so lovely and so accommodating. And it was actually like a really bad storm when we had the photo shoot like set. So we were in and out of her warehouse trying not to get absolutely saturated. And it was so windy and really, really cold. But it was so worth it.
3: Wow, that's awesome. That's really cool. You know, Castle Hughes, I think you're really good at telling stories. And that's very, very good for a radio interview.
4: Also good for like singing and musician, I guess.
3: Yeah, no, absolutely. So another thing I wanted to ask about was you mentioned you're in WA, so what's the scene like over there for you? What's it like for you?
4: The music scene?
3: Yeah.
4: It's pretty hectic. There are some amazing artists here and a lot of touring artists as well. I have quite a few shows and concerts booked to go to. But everybody here is so supportive. Everybody knows everybody. So people here just are, you know, getting around it, getting into it, seeing other people. It's amazing. And yeah, you can't go without meeting somebody new and having at least one person in your inner circle that knows each other.
3: That's great. That's great. Yeah. Does it help with the sort of like word of mouth getting news of your music out there, and does it help with
4: it? Definitely does. Yeah, networking is pretty easy.
3: Nice. I love that. That's so good. So you mentioned previously, you know, that a lot of Stutterhouse remixes were some of your main inspirations for the album. When it comes to the songwriting, were there any other kind of inspirations, or just for your music in general, because you've been through a lot of different changes throughout your musical career?
4: Yeah, I love to say that my biggest inspiration is just all the crap that life throws at me.
3: I love that.
4: But yeah, I feel like as any other adolescent, young adult, I'm very influenced by Billie Eilish and like her songwriting and lyricism. Cool. And the way that she works with her producer and brother, Phineas. My mum always used to refer to me and my producer, Kane, as Billy and Phineas. So, yeah, I think that's a big compliment from her. But, yeah, it's pretty funny. I feel like sometimes I could write a sitcom about my life. And I guess that's why I write it all down into song.
3: Yeah, awesome. So there is, a story to hear in the songwriting. I love that. So we've had a tonal shift here from, you know, you previously had those coming-of-age songs, and now you're doing something very different with this Stutterhouse style. Do you think we could see any sort of other tonal shifts in the future or changes in genre from you?
4: Yeah, definitely. You will actually be the first people to hear about this, but I am releasing a complete remix of the album again, working with different producers on every different song on the album. And there's drum and bass, there's trap, there's synth, there's literally everything. So this is a really fun project. I don't have a release date for it yet, but it is almost finished.
3: Yeah, that's amazing. That's, you heard it here first, folks. Wow. I'm really excited for that. Will it be called Crashed Out Remix, or what? Have you got a working title for it?
4: Even more crashed out, I don't know.
3: I love that. And I also like the term crashed out. I think it's a fairly recent term as far as I know. I mean, I don't know how long it's been around for, but, you know, to crash out, to sort of forget about everything else and do what you need to get through. And I don't know, it's very inspiring in a way. You know, if you need to crash out, then you just got to crash out and go all the way.
4: Yeah, for real, definitely.
3: Yeah. Thanks. So good work with that. And we just got a text in from Steve, who's been listening in, and he said that he's enjoying the show and the interview. Thank you very much, Steve. Well, I've got another question for you, Castle, and that is just, I ask this question to everyone who I interview. What is a song you've been listening to lately, or something you want to hear, just in general, anything maybe you want to hear on the radio, some kind of request?
4: Oh, that's a tricky one. I listen to all different kinds of music, everything from country to pop to obviously house music and drum and bass. Mm. But I've been in between the one and only Jack Johnson and chasing status at the moment, because both of them are coming to Perth later this year. So I've been listening to a mix of Banana Pancakes, which is my favourite song from Jack Johnson,
3: yeah,
4: and Backbone, which is my favourite song from chasing status. Two completely different songs.
3: Well, I think we'll have to cue them both up to play a little bit later. But I had a couple more questions for the interview as well. And
4: yeah,
3: one of them was, how can we find out more information about you? Do you have any like social media that people could follow or things like that?
4: Yeah, absolutely. You can find me literally on any platform, all under Castle Hughes.
3: Okay, there you go, Castle Hughes. So please try and find some Castle Hughes on Instagram or anywhere. And how do we get your music? Pardon me, where can we find your music?
4: It's literally also on any platform you want to stream it on, Spotify, Apple Music, SoundCloud, everywhere, also under Castle Hughes. And I've released a limited edition merch line for this album, which is so sick. If you want to get your hands on that, head to my website, which is also just Castle Hughes.
3: You know, I was just about to ask about merch, because I really like this, the style of everything, and I was really hoping you had merch, but that's awesome.
4: Yeah, I self-designed this whole T-shirt, drew everything that was on it, so it's a really good one, and I will not be making any more of them. So once they sell out, they're out.
3: Wow, there you go. Well, you better get in fast. Castle, is there any more sort of questions that you felt like I needed to ask you or anything I forgot about or anything you want to bring up before we bring the interview to a close?
4: No, this has been fantastic. Thank you so much for having me. It's been lovely having a conversation and it's been really nice.
3: Thank you. And I hope you enjoy the rest of your day. Thank you very much for coming on. And now I think we'll go to Banana Pancakes by Jack Johnson.
4: Amazing. Take care.
3: See ya.

Wow, there you go. Those were Castle Hughes requests, and I thought they were awesome. So we can catch the review later on. If you want to know how to catch the interview, you'll have to stay tuned and find out because, well, there are certain ways you can get to it. And the easiest way would be to listen to the podcast. I don't know why I was holding that off for so long, but you can check out the podcast of Margaret's Mix by going to innerfm.org.au, click on podcasts, go down to Margaret's Mix, and the podcast of this show will be uploaded about 30 minutes roughly, probably even less, but 30 minutes roughly after the end of the show. So at about 1:30 p.m. Anyway, time to play some more music. Here's Twilight by Boa.

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1: This one's also from Margaret. I had it queued up for a while. She introduced me to this song, Lust for a Vampire by Iamonster.

Wow, there you go. Also, I have to say good morning to Mike in Texas, who it's probably not morning, it's probably evening. So let me look up the time in Texas right now. Yeah, good evening / good night to Mike in Texas. Thank you for emailing me. Sorry, the emails are a bit, they're easier to glaze over, but I see it and I appreciate your text / email. Okay, time to play another song. This one is a tribute because I want to say a big rest in peace to Oliver Tree. Tragically, you know, young artist taken from us too soon. Very, very sad, the circumstances of his death. But we'll play some of his music. This one was a huge, huge hit, Miss You. I think it's this one, yeah. And we'll play that one. It was very, very huge. Yeah, rest in peace.

Wow, there you go. Yeah, rest in peace, Oliver Tree. Very, very sad. All right, well, I do want to do a... I kind of want to do a musical review because I saw a musical over the past week. But before I do that, I think we'll play some more music. I'm not ready for it yet.

What's up? My name is George Mutsos and you're listening to 96.5 Inner FM. I'm covering Margaret's mix for this morning, so I hope you're enjoying the show. We'll continue playing some more music like... Oh, well, that was Kill Me Girl by the Backseat Lovers. Next up is Are You Bored Yet, which is by Wallows featuring Clairo. So I hope you're not bored yet, but if you are, I won't blame you.

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Oh, we're getting a bit mysterious with it. A bit mysterious with it there. Oh, that was, of course, Drugstore Romeo's with Wondrous Palace. 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That's me. I hope you're enjoying the show because I'm enjoying hosting it. And I'll be taking you through all the way till 1 p.m., okay? All right, let's do a couple more songs, and then I think after this we'll do the musical review. Here's Concertina Ballerina by Alternative Radio.

0: 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I'll give you something to love. The Shake Up Radio Show with James Liotta. That's me. 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
6: 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Margaret's Mix, and I'm George Mutsos. I'm the guy who's hosting the show right now. I hope you're enjoying it. Okay. All right, I've got some text from Margaret. To Margaret's listeners, she'll be back as soon as she's able. And two requests from her, and I will gladly play both of them. So, first up, we have Back to Me by The Rose. Or The Rose, Back to Me. So let me just look this up. Yes, Back to Me by The Rose, and then Maniac by Stray Kids. And I do actually, you know what? Stray Kids, Maniac, has actually grown on me because I play it at work quite a lot, and it's grown on me a little bit. I don't know. It helps you really lock in when you need to. Anyway, we'll play those songs for you, Margaret. Thank you, and get well soon. Yes.

Wow, Maniac by Stray Kids. That's just how the cookie crumbles, I suppose. Yeah, okay, so I want to do an, what's it called? I forgot what they're called. A review. I wanted to do a review of a musical that I saw over the past week because on Sunday I went to Narre Warren to see the Windmill Theatre Company's production of And Juliet. So I thought this was interesting. I thought it was very interesting. The premise of the premise of the story is that, you know, the musical itself is like, it's a story within a story, right? It's about Romeo and Juliet, but like if William Shakespeare was convinced to let Juliet live. And that was the premise of the musical. It's what they call a jukebox musical, which means that none of the songs are original and all of them are pre-existing pop songs, which is, I have my thoughts about that. I definitely have my thoughts about it because I think that musicals, they require a lot of effort, right? And they're already a very corny thing. And I'm not saying this in a bad way. I'm the corniest guy that I know. And musicals are also very corny, right? And they need to embrace it fully by, you know, making their own songs and doing whatever and going full ham. I get it. But using pre-existing songs, it dampens it and it also makes it too corny but in the wrong way. So I just couldn't rock with it. I couldn't vibe with it. You know, the songs are all good that they were using, but it's like, I already know these songs as radio hits. I'm not going to associate them with this musical that you're writing, right? The story itself of And Juliet was okay. You know, the premise is that Juliet survives and then she goes on to like become an independent woman and live a new life in Paris. And they introduce these new characters that aren't particularly interesting. I think that Juliet and the nurse are still probably the most interesting characters. And they're like 400 years old at this point. But what was really interesting about it was the meta-narrative that was at play, which is, you know, you get to see there's like William Shakespeare himself is a character in the musical, writing the musical as it happens and interacting with these characters almost like self-inserts, you know. So it takes place over two worlds, which this is what kind of like, this is the redeeming factor in my opinion. And it takes place over two worlds, this musical. The stage, which is, you know, the normal story where these characters interact, and then the meta world where like the authors co-create this world and they sort of dictate the fates of all the characters and they can make new characters and move them around as extensions of their will, but they are also characters with free will for some reason. And they get to interact with their own characters with free will and like interact with their own self-insert. And these creators interacting with their creation and story becomes very introspective in its own way. And I thought that was genuinely very deep. I thought it was crazy deep. You know, watching William Shakespeare interact with these characters and being like, oh, this is what this says about me. It's just a shame they would do that. And then they would like go into a song by the Backstreet Boys or something. And it's like, you've undone everything interesting about this musical. Now, that is just the musical itself. The production was fantastic. They had really, really good choreography and dancing. Everyone could sing. They had some nice props, things like that. So they did a good job. And, you know, the moral of the story was kind of, you think it's just going to be about being independent or whatever, but it's not just about that. Obviously, it's going to be a lot about that, but it's also about trying to see things with love instead of with cynicism in a way. And, you know, the link between the author and story. So really, I enjoyed it, but I didn't really enjoy it that much. I would probably give it about 3 stars. And I figured, you know, we'll just play one of the songs, quote unquote songs from the musical, because it's actually just a normal song, but hey, it doesn't matter. We'll do Backstreet Boys Larger Than Life, which I think is the opening song from the musical. It all kind of went by as a blur, but we'll play that. And then I'll come back and we'll play some more music from different sources and whatnot. Anyway.

So, you know, they open up the musical and like William Shakespeare is singing that, and then like all the crowd goes crazy for him. And low key, that's how it feels to walk into Inner FM. You know, when you walk into Inner FM, there's like the imaginary crowd chant cheering for you and things like that. That's just what it's like, though. That's just what it's like. Anyway, you're listening to 96.5 Inner FM, Margaret's Mix. I wanted to give a big shout out to Nick, who is listening in from the CBD. Thank you, Nick, for texting in. I appreciate it. If anyone else wants to text in, you can to 0456 965 965. That's 0456 965 965. Okay, I think it's time to play some more music. Now, I said I would play this one earlier today, and I gave a little bit of a hint to it by accidentally revealing the start of it, but I figured we might as well just play it now. We'll do Roxanne by The Police. A bit of a classic, a bit of a good one. Hopefully it'll get you excited on your Wednesday morning. Afternoon, it's 12:35 p.m.

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There you go. She's Not There by the Zombies. We have a request from Nick in the CBD who would love to hear Raw by Katy Perry. Hey, Nick, you want to know something crazy? When I graduated from primary school in 2013, I know that's going to scare a lot of you listening out there. We had to do songs to sing, and one of them we did was Raw by Katy Perry, and the other one we did was Wake Me Up by Avicii. And honestly, I can cue that up too, just for old time's sake. I mean, whether I actually play it or not will be a different story, but we did that, and you know, this song's about being independent and strong, and I think that's so true, that sometimes we need to find our voice and just say all what we're feeling. Even if people will beat you into the ground for it, you need to say it regardless, because you can't live otherwise.

midweek slump? 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

right. Well, we do only have time for one or two more songs, and Nick has given me a challenge, and that challenge is to only play songs from 2013 for the rest of the show. And I would be glad to do that for you. So we'll do Riptide by Vance Joy, which is another request from you. I hope you enjoy it. I haven't heard this song in years, but I remember it being really popular when it first came out. I haven't heard this song in forever. Anyway, here it is.

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1: Yes, you're listening to 96.5 Inner FM, and we've got about one more song before the end of the show. I know I said we'd only play music from 2013, but I am cancelling that because I really wanted to play this song. I just heard it very recently, and it's been, you know, it's a song that I always think about. I've been thinking about it for a few years now, and it makes you keep going. That's what it's all about, keep going, even when there's no hope left. And I think that D'Angelo captures it perfectly in Unshaken, which he wrote for the Red Dead Redemption 2 soundtrack. And I thought I'd share it with you because who else is going to play it, right? Anyway, enjoy.

0: 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Before we go to our end of the show, I need to play one more community service announcement.
1: 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On the show, our normal features, the J Triple Play, the Stolen Hi-Fi, the GTA track, the Instrumental Break, the Dennis Dance track, the Big Cheese, and of course, classic British comedy reviewed with our guest presenter in the UK, Richard Latto. 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
0: Wow, there you go, okay. Thank you for joining me to the end of my show. We only have less than a minute left before Gone Country with Keith, and it's going to be a ripper of a show. It's going to be great. You can catch all different kinds of country music there. So look forward to it, please, and don't touch that dial. Otherwise, hopefully Margaret will be back at her soonest, as soon as she's able to, because we know she loves the radio and you can't keep her away. Not for long anyway. yeah, but I've been George Muntsos hosting for Margaret's Mix. My show is normally on a Saturday morning from 11 a.m. to 1 p.m. So same time but different day. If you can, please tune into Splice of Life. It's a lot of fun. Now, I think that's about everything that I have to say. Oh yeah, also rest in peace to D'Angelo. He only died October of last year, but very, very sad. It's a guy who I played the song for last. Okay, next up we have Keith, and I think over the next 5 seconds, I'll just transition over to him. Thank you, and that's it from me.

Well, g'day country music friends, and welcome to Gone Country. You need to say you're on 96.5 in FM, and my name's Keith, and a big thank you to George standing in for Margaret again. You know, at 96.5 in FM, you certainly can't say you don't get diversification of music. And you do with Margaret, and you certainly do with George. And George brings a different face to the music we hear, at least when he's here anyway. But be good to have Margaret back next week. I hope you're well, Margaret, out there. Obviously, you're not very well at the moment, but we look forward to you being back again. So thanks for a great show, George. And... yeah, what else do we have to cover? Well, I've just looked at the date, and it's Wednesday the 17th of June. Would you believe we're almost halfway through the year? I tell you what, and don't the Wednesdays fly? I don't know about you, but it seems one Wednesday finishes and another starts. It's another Gone Country show. And while I'm talking about the old Gone Country show, and I will, of course, we'd love to have your texts and your phone calls. We actually live and die by your texts and your phone calls in here at 96.5 in FM, and did I mention my name's Keith? And we'd love to get some requests from you. If you want to send in a request, I'm going to give you the text number first: 0456 965 965, and I'll do it again: 0456 965 965. And the phone number, if you want to actually hear my melodic voice, I don't know why you'd want to do that, 0394571718. That's 0394571718. We've been besieged with requests last week and the week before, and I tell you, I'm just loving it. You know, you guys out there listening in, whether you be new or whether you be, an old listener to Gone Country, make the show. And you certainly make my show too, because your requests are all welcome, very welcome, in fact, and I look forward to be able to play them for you. So if you've got a request, then... by all means, shoot me in a text or ring me up, one or the other. Love to hear from you. And I think we might get right into it to start with, and a little bit of Roger Miller. If ever there's a man who walked close to the line, it was Roger Miller, wasn't it? He shows you just a bent sense of humour, and you can make $1 million. Roger Miller with Dang Me.

5, and I spent the groceries and half the rent, like $14.27, or dang me, hang me, they ought to take a rope and hang me high from the highest tree. Woman, would you weep?

The brilliant Roger Miller. Amazing thing with Roger Miller is obviously he's got a very bent sense of humour and a very active mind. That first one, Dang Me, was Roger's first number one hit, and that that was in 1964. That reached number one on the Billboard Top 100 Country Hits. And later on, won a Grammy for the single. It just shows you anyone can be up there and sell records if you've just got the talent, I suppose. The second one, You Can't Roller Skate in the Buffalo Herd. Don't know what to make of that. Love it, but not sure what to make of it. That was off his 65 album called The Release of the Return of Roger Miller. I'm not sure where Roger had gone, but anyway, that's called from the album called The Return of Roger Miller, and that's the You Can't Roller Skate in the Buffalo Herd. No, I suppose not. Definitely an example of a singer-songwriter with a weird sense of humour. And the amazing thing is that he actually can write very serious songs and some great songs. So, yeah, enough from me. Let's get a little bit romantic with this one from Marty Robbins. Talking of singers that could virtually sing anything at all, Marty Robbins with Return to Me. Album called The Return of Roger Miller, and that's the You Can't Roller Skate in the Buffalo Herd. No, I suppose not. Definitely an example of a singer-songwriter with a weird sense of humour. And the amazing thing is that he actually can write very serious songs and some great songs. So, yeah, enough from me. Let's get a little bit...

Okay. That was Marty Robbins. That was Marty Robbins, and we know that he's just absolutely brilliant, Marty Robbins. We might just go on with the music now. What can I tell you about that? You don't need to know very much about that, except that he was a brilliant performer and died far too young. That Return to Me was done by Dean Martin originally, and there's quite a few other crack at it. Marty Robbins' version came in 78, and he actually peaked at number 6 on the country music chart. That wasn't too bad at all. Let's move on with the music now, and we're going to continue with Travis Tritt and Marty Stewart. The whiskey ain't working anymore. Still works on me.

Travis Tritt and Marty Stewart, that first one. And they won a Grammy for the Best Country Vocal Collaboration in 1991 with that. It was written by Marty Stewart and a bloke called Ronnie Scaife. And, incidentally, something I don't know whether you knew, but Marty Stewart was married to Johnny Cash's daughter for about 5 years, from 1983 to 1988. There you go. That's a lifetime in country music, isn't it? Normally, I mean, you've got to fit through four or five wives, don't you, in country music? Isn't that the way it works? Anyway, moving on. Country Club was the second track, and that came off the album of the same name, and that had five singles released from it, and helped me hold on, reach number one on the country music charts in 1990. And the last one, of course, came off the same album, Country Club, helped me hold on. I reckon we're going to go on with a little bit more, and we're going back a bit now. We might go back to Brenda Lee now, and a little bit of Your Used to Be. That was big when I was small. That's pretty corny, but I remember it because that's what I used to listen to the DJ saying. A lot of other corny stuff too. But anyway, Your Used to Be, Brenda Lee.

0: Brenda Lee, they used to call her Little Miss Dynamite, and she certainly was that with some of her hits like Sweet Nothings and Dump Dumb and a few of those. Not always intelligent lyrics, but nonetheless, you can understand listening to them why they called her Little Miss Dynamite. Yeah, I think she's still alive. I think she's still going. That was released in 1963. Okay, let's do these few messages and we'll be right back with some more good country music.
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0: G'day, Craig. How are you, mate? Down there at Cheltenham, down in lovely downtown Cheltenham. Craig's part of the southern suburbs mafia, Craig and Barry and Pat, and they're great supporters of the show. Anyway, Craig called in and he didn't have a lot to tell me about Barry today. Normally I rely on Craig to inform on Barry so that I can sort of hang it on him a little bit, but anyway, not a lot today except that he's been working with the paintbrush. So have I, Baz, but anyway, I accused him of being a workaholic. Pat sort of laughed, I don't know why. Anyway, this is for you, Craig, and you asked if I could play this old guitar, John Denver's track. I can certainly do that. Hope you enjoy this, mate. This goes out to you, Craig, at Cheltenham.

the beautiful, clear voice of John Denver. Not always well accepted in country music, John Denver, and I don't quite know why. He probably didn't fit the mould, if you like, of the outlaw country music movement in when he was really big, but got a beautiful, crisp, clear voice, and I really enjoyed that. So thank you, Craig. That's a great song. I don't play enough John Denver, but anyway, that was a great song, mate, so thanks again for that. We also had a call talking of requests, and I guess that's what it's all about too. It's Graham from Preston. I'm saying Graham from Preston. He's still out there at Templestowe, and he says that he'd like very much to be getting home pretty soon where he can enjoy a nice cold beer. Well, I dare say you get a glass of wine here and there, Graham, but it's probably not the same, is it? Hey, who's counting when you're home? Anyway, Graham said, could I play a George Jones track? I can certainly do that. And the track he asked for is He Stopped Loving It Today. And a lot of people don't fully realise this, but there are many so-called experts. I don't set myself up as an expert, but I think, you know, having a fair knowledge of country music, I wouldn't argue this. Some say that this George Jones track is the greatest country music song ever written. I don't know about that, because there's so many great ones. But this is a fantastic song, I think, and I never tire of hearing it. He Stopped Loving It Today for you out there at Templestowe, Graham, George Jones.

she came to see him one last time. 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And it kept running through my mind. This time, he's over her for good.

Hope you enjoyed that, Graham. I certainly did. I never tire of listening to that song. Never tire of getting quite involved in it. I think it's a beautiful song and one of the best country music songs ever written, even if it may not be the best. Well, it's arguable too, isn't it? Okay. Yeah, we might continue on now. I mentioned earlier that Roger Miller wrote some fairly serious songs as well as his funny songs. One of them was Husbands and Wives, and it was a big hit for him. And this is Brooks and Dunn's version, and it's a great version as well. So have a little bit of a listen to this, and as I said, it's a Roger Miller composition.

0: Now, the fantastic duo, Brooks and Dunn. The first one was Husbands and Wives. Roger Miller had that in 66, and then Ronnie Dunn and Kix Brooks did it again in 1998, and that came off, if you see her album from that the year. Only in America came off Steers and Stripes a little bit later in 2001. Brooks and Dunn's Only in America from their album of the name, Steers and Stripes. And look, that's it's a song about the unbelievable opportunities in America. And as I say, only in America. I find myself saying that quite often, only in America, for other reasons. Anyway, let's take these couple of messages. Hang in, I'll be right back.
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0: Thank you, George Moutsis, and we will tune into Joseph at 3 o'clock today. It's always good, always the good music comes out of Joseph's Drive Time show. So if you're around and it's a bit bleak outside, listen into that. Love to get more requests from you. We're a little down on requests today, actually. I thought I might just give you the numbers again. Zero. If you'd like to send in a text, then by all means, love to have it. 0456 965 965 is the text number. 0456 965 965 the text number. Or you can ring me in and I'll have a little bit of a chat to you while the music's playing anyway on 0394571718. That's 0394571718. And one of our old, not old, he's still a young man like myself, but Barry out there at East Bentley called in, as he normally does. You can rely on Barry to call in. And we might try and get Barry in around about Wednesday week, which would be nice to have a guest in here. But Barry called in and he rather likes Leroy Parnell, and so do I. So Barry out at East Bentley, this goes out to you. Take These Chains From My Heart. Of course, that's the Ray Charles number, isn't it? Here you go.

Oh, I really like that rocked up version of the Ray Charles thing. Take these chains. And Leroy Parnell, probably not given the recognition that he should have out here in Australia. I know Barry really enjoys him, and I do too. But that's a great track. And, we'll go with a couple. We'll go with a couple more before we get to another few messages. In the meantime, have a bit of a listen to Shania.

0: There's your record, Hoss.
1: Yep. 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
2: Okay, Shania Twain, got a pretty distinctive sound, doesn't she? Don't be so stupid, you know I love you. That was the first one. And the second one, No Need to Know. One was from 97, the first one. The second one was from 96. And that second one, No One Need to Know, No Need to Know, featured in the movie Twister. Bit of useless information for you. Let's do these couple of messages and we'll be right back. We've got one for Pat out there at East Bentley, so we'll come straight back and we'll discuss Pat.
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2: Okay, we're back. We're back. Okay, I mentioned before, we're going to play a request for Pat out there at East Bentley. And as I say, Pat's one of our stalwarts. Her and Barry always call in. Well, Barry normally calls in and sometimes I have a chat to Pat as well. But in the meantime, Pat would like a request from Ricky Van Shelton. And this one, Where Was I? I don't know if I know this one at all, Pat, but anyway, I'm going to hear it now. So this goes out to you at East Bentley. All the best.

Ricky Van Shelton, Where Was I? And, of course, that's for you, Pat, out there at East Bentley. And, nice to have something different from you, Ricky Van Shelton. just as well you got a sense of humour, eh? All right, we're going to go on now with a couple more tracks, and this time we're going with someone that you probably don't hear much in Gone Country, but anyway, Elvis Presley, and got a couple of tracks for you there, and the last one I want to talk about a bit, but anyway, there goes my everything, Elvis Presley.

0: Okay. I know we played the same song twice, but look, I thought I might just play a game with you. Who do you reckon that was? Shoot me in a text if you reckon you know who that was. I'll tell you in a few minutes anyway, but yeah, that was the same song. I forgot to remember to forget her. And Elvis did that on one of his country albums back in 1955, just before he left Sun Records, actually. Look, we might take a couple more of those dreaded ads, and then we'll come right back, and I'll probably tell you who it is in 5 minutes or so.
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0: not get your Thursday morning off to a flying start with Mick Peeling and The Breakfast Show? 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
1: Okay, we're back again. Now I think I'll play these two tracks, then I'll tell you who it was singing that second version of I Forgot to Remember, to forget her. You'll probably be a little bit surprised unless you already know. Don't cheat, don't look it up. Have a bit of a guess. Let me know what you think. In the meantime, there's no question about who this is.

Johnny Cash, The Man in Black, and that track actually was called The Man in Black, and that was the name of the album. That was from 1971, and yeah, that came off his album. As I said, the same name. What Do I Care goes back to 1958, and that came off his Ring of Fire album. Now, I mentioned before about I Forgot to Remember to Forget Her. That takes a bit of remembering, even that, but anyway... That was the Beatles, believe it or not. I don't know whether they recorded that as a joke or what, but that came off the Beatles live at the BBC, and it's not a bad version of it, but something a little different, maybe something not you'd expect. Well, you probably wouldn't have expected that from the Beatles, but there you are. I Forgot to Remember to Forget Her. That's an exercise, as I say, in concentration to even remember that. Okay, John from Greensboro called in. John called in and said, how you going? I'm good. I'm good. Thank you, John. And we're going to play a track for you. Once again, you've gone with George Strait. You can't go too far wrong there. And you asked me if I could play Check Yes or No. I can certainly do that. So this goes out to you out there at Greensboro. John.

0: thanks for your request, John. Very much appreciated. And I'll just remind you that if you'd like a request, give us a text message on 0456 965 965, 0456 965 965, or you can give me a call on 03 457 1718, 03 9457 1718. I did have a text from Michael out there at Brunswick. Always good to hear from you, Michael. Michael's pretty regular, which is fantastic. Michael said, can I play a track from Mac Davis? I certainly can do that. Mac Davis, incidentally, wrote In the Ghetto for Elvis. He might have changed a couple of lines here and there, but that was actually a Mac Davis composition. Little bit of trivia for you there. Anyway, Michael said, can I play? It's hard to be humble when you're perfect in every way. It's a great, a very funny song, actually. And just as a little bit of an aside to that, my ex-father-in-law had that played at his funeral. So he was going to laugh all the way, wasn't he? Okay. So this is for you, Michael, out there at Brunswick. Mac Davis with It's Hard to Be Humble.
1: Back a few months ago, I was headlining a great big nightclub. And he put me up a couple of days early. I came in a couple of days early, and they put me up at what they call the Star Suite. Now, here I am, headliner in one of the biggest nightclubs in the country, and I wake up at 8 o'clock in the morning in this Star Suite all by myself. Yeah, that's what I said. Aw. But I did what I've always done, man, to cheer myself up. I picked up my guitar, I sat down, I wrote me a little song. Now this is how it feels to be alone at the top of the hill, trying to figure out why.

0: time. What are we doing? We're doing the best that we can. Give yourself a hand.
1: Mac Davis, and it's hard to be humble. And Michael out there at Brunswick, you must have a sense of humour like me. I love that song. I have a bit of a laugh about it each time I hear it. And thanks for your request out there, mate. Much appreciated. Okay, we got a call from, well, didn't get a call, a text from Dave Graham Jr. And He just rung in, well, he didn't ring in, he texted in just to say that he's enjoying the music. Fantastic. Thanks, Dave. And I know you never ask for a request, but I know you're a Hawking Brothers fan, so this goes out to you, Dave Graham Jr., and thanks for your support, not just to Gone Country, but for 96.5 in FM. And if you would like a request, send me a text in on 0456 965 965. 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We've still got a little bit of time, we've still got half an hour or so. In the meantime, this goes out to you, Dave Graham Jr., the Hawking Brothers,
2: the top country group in Australia, the Hawking Brothers.

Needless to say, that was a live concert. That was the Wandong Country Music Festival, and that came off the album Wandong Country Live. Don't it make you want to dance, the Hawking Brothers? They were so good, weren't they? And I hope you enjoyed that out there, Dave Graham Jr. And thanks again for your support. We're talking of support. We got Suzanne here from East Ivanhoe, and Suzanne called in, and she said, could I play a Dwight Yoakam track? She didn't call in. She sent a text in this time. And she said, can I play a Dwight Yoakam track, These Arms? So this goes out to you, Susan, out there at East Ivanhoe. Great that you could find time to call in.

I wouldn't have thought we'd get through a show without at least one Dwight one. So thank you for that, Susan, out there at East Ivanhoe. These Arms, Dwight Yoakam, and that came off the Long Way Home album. And a great album and a great performer. Okay, we're moving on now. We're getting toward 3 o'clock, but we've still got time for quite a few more, and we're going to keep the music going, and we're going to keep going with the Mavericks. All you ever do is bring me down, one of the upbeat ones. If you don't dance to the Mavericks, you don't dance at all, do you?

The Mavericks. If the Mavericks don't get you dancing, nothing will. We had a call from Margaret. We didn't have a call. We had a text from Margaret. Margaret's not well at the moment, and obviously she's not well. She hasn't been in doing her Margaret's Mix show or her Tuesday show, but yeah, I'm sure you weren't dancing, Marg, but if you could, you would. Okay, and Marg didn't ask for a particular request. She just said she's enjoying the music, so we're going to send this and dedicate this one to you, Marg. It's Garth Brooks.

South Brooks. I've got friends in low places. I guess we all have, haven't we, Marg? And hope you're better soon, Marg, and hope you're back again. We need you back here. Great supporter of 90, not only a great participant, but also a great supporter of 96.5 in FM, and certainly always listens in when she can to Gone Country, which is fantastic. We got time for one more. I reckon if we whack this in before, we have to say goodbye and move on to Joseph.

What a beautiful song, What If I Said, and that's Anita Cochran with Steve Warren helping out there from 1997. And we've just about run out of time, but I can tell you this, Joseph's coming in right now with the Drive Time Show, and he'll be playing lots of good music, and we'll be back again next week. Back at 1 o'clock to do Gone Country again and play some of your requests and play a few of mine as well. In the meantime, be kind to those you love and try to be kind to those you don't as well. And I'll see you next week.

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What a beauty. Michael Bublé, Canadian crooner, and the best is yet to come, haven't I? Got some great music for you. Good afternoon. My name is Joseph, and I'll be here for the next 3 hours. And a big thank you to Keith Robbins for his Gone Country program. Back next week at 1 o'clock. And it's a beautiful day. It's supposed to rain, but it's not. Not going to, and it's 20 degrees. We are 5 or 6 degrees above average. But believe it or not, winter will be here soon. 9457 1718. And if you wish to call, or you can text me here at the studio, 0456 965 965.

Yes, from 1968, Turn Around, Look at Me. They're still active. They started in 1958. El Martino, 1963, I Love You Because. What a wonderful voice El Martino had. No longer with us. And also Kenny G with Louis Armstrong. What a wonderful world. What a wonderful day. It's 20 degrees. Now, it's approaching 3:14, and we'll play three Italian songs around 3:30. Barry Manilow, by the way, is celebrating his birthday today. Born in Brooklyn in 1943, US singer-songwriter. His greatest hits in Australia have been Copacabana, Mandy, revival song of Brandy, and Can't Smile Without You, and I Write the Songs. Ah, this is what we're going to play.

the late Johnny Ray from 1956, number one, Just Walking in the Rain. Another minor hit, I'll Never Fall in Love Again in 1959, double play. Petula Clark, This Is My Song, a song written by Charlie Chaplin. How beautiful is that? All right, now, at 3.30 we'll play three Italian songs. Let me acknowledge some of the calls because it's just been amazing. John of Burnside, lovely talking to you, having a weekly chat. Lots of laughs, thank you. Thank you for your call. Also, John and Umbretta from Baldwin, and you're in the car and listening. And Margaret, great to hear from Margaret. Margaret, I know you've been not well, but and you'll be back on the air very, very soon. Thank you for your text message. If you wish to call us, 9457 1718, while the music's playing, or you can text 0456 965 965.

0: Isn't that beautiful? Dee Martin. He can handle anything. Little Green Apples, a song originally by O.C. Smith. Now, we're going to take a break and we'll play three Italian songs after the break. Here we go.
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Oh! Wonderful. Helmut Lotti, Belgian-born, singing three Italian classic songs, and every one of these songs, the three songs, originated from Naples. Funiculi Funicula, they celebrated the opening of the first cable car in Naples. Or Sole Mio, that song could be 150 years old, like Elvis Presley covered with It's Now or Never, and Santa Lucia, there you go. More Italian songs next week. Shout out these days. Dave Graham Jr., thank you for your text. Enjoying the music. Michael of Brunswick, always questioning Dean Martin. He thinks he's had too much to drink. It's all a show. He never did drink. Yeah, it's sodas. David of Geelong. And he's driving and listening. Thank you, David. Great talking to you. And let's continue with the music. You're going to love this one.

Ooh, down memory lane, Frankie Lane, a woman in love, and Michael got out of the car, started dancing, and stopped all the traffic just for that song. Get on your Michael. So funny. And also, Julie London, Sway. How smooth is she? Really layback Sway. Beautiful song. The Bachelors were originally from Ireland. No arms can ever hold you. It's 6 minutes. It's 6 minutes to four. And after the 4 o'clock news, 50s and 60s.

0: Well, that concludes the ballads for this week. More of them next week. You did hear Julius La Rosa, Lipstick and Candy Rubber Soul Shoes. How's that? Great swing song. One of his big hits in the 50s was Eh, Compare. 50s and 60s after the news.
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3: Good afternoon, I'm Shannon Kirkwood. One Nation leader Pauline Hanson's first address to the National Press Club has been interrupted by the unfurling of a large banner. An investigation has been launched into how the banner was installed on the stage. Left-wing political activist group GetUp has claimed responsibility. Ms Hanson has told attendees she's accountable to the people of Australia and will continue to advocate on their behalf. She has listed high immigration as one of the party's main concerns.
4: My party will put Australia back on the path to prosperity, security, independence and freedom. One Nation will do everything to help take this country back for its people. At the moment, government of this country has become a victim of the ideology of people who have failed you in the past and will fail you again.
3: The latest poll has Ms Hanson as the preferred Prime Minister, overtaking Anthony Albanese. An accused former ISIS bride will remain behind bars after her bail application was refused. The Chief Magistrate at Melbourne Magistrates Court, Lisa Hannan, says Zainab Ahmad is an unacceptable risk of endangering the community. She was charged with slavery offences last month after returning to Australia with other family members of former Islamic State fighters. In her reasoning, Judge Hannan pointed to the lack of compelling evidence showing the woman had renounced IS or changed her beliefs. She will next face court for a committal mention hearing next month. Hundreds of infectious disease and immunisation experts have wrapped up a discussion about the latest science and research. Experts have used the two-day conference in Melbourne to discuss health challenges following the COVID pandemic, including respiratory health, regional threats such as bat-borne viruses, environmental racism and public health challenges. CEO of the Public Health Association of Australia, Terry Slevin, has told National Radio News, among the discussions, vaccine benefits for certain demographics.
5: We've just been talking about the issue of highlighting the benefits of pregnant women, you know, mums-to-be, and the benefits of a range of vaccines that will not only help their health, but the health of their unborn child. So there's a whole range of ways in which we can make the system better. To some degree, there isn't necessarily an end game other than making the Australian population as healthy as possible.
3: A New South Wales man has been recognised for half a century of service with the SES. Mark Ryan was 14 years old when he joined the State Emergency Service in Dubbo. He spent the past 22 years in the Gilgandra unit. Mr Ryan has received the 50-year service clasp and life membership at a ceremony attended by family, fellow volunteers and community leaders. New research has found the growth of Neanderthals was remarkably similar to modern humans. With the story, Laura Devoy.
6: An international study led by a skeletal histologist from the University of Queensland analysed baby teeth and bones from tens of thousands of years ago. Researchers used non-invasive microcomputed tomography to document the internal structure of the fragile specimens. They found some of the bones showed regions of increased compactness and structural organisation that indicate more advanced growth than a typical modern human baby. But overall, the developmental trajectory still appears broadly similar to modern humans in the early stage of life. Researchers say the tiny remnants provide an incredible glimpse into human revolutionary history.
3: To sport now, Hawthorn will be without Jack Gunston for Friday's away clash against Gold Coast due to a foot injury. He trained on Monday and the club was hopeful he'd be right for this week's match, but he sat out this morning's session.
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0: Checking Melbourne's weather for Wednesday, the 17th of June. Partly cloudy, slight chance of a shower. Northeasterly winds 15 to 20 k's per hour, gradually easing. Current city temperature on 20, and that is our expected maximum. Now, Thursday, minimum of 15, still quite warm, maximum of 19, showers. Friday, 16, showers increasing. Saturday, showers, 15, back to winter. And possible shower on Sunday, 15. You're up to date with the latest news and weather.
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Wow, isn't that good? You can visualize that, the beginning of the music changing to gradually rock and roll. Number one in 1955, K-Star, and original name was Catherine Laverne. And she was born in 1922 and passed away 2016. She had many, many hits. Now, we're playing the 50s and 60s.

quarter past four and it's still 20 degrees. And Sal Mineo, American singer, actor, and 1957 Start Moving in My Direction. Mark Winder, English singer, Dream Girl, and he was also an actor and with a number of hits. And Peter, Paul and Mary, I Dig Rock and Roll Music. 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We do appreciate your calls or texts. It makes it worthwhile being here. This is for Tim of East Preston.

Very popular group, the Everly Brothers from 1954, number four in the charts, Till I Kissed You. Bye Bye Love, number two in 1957. Aretha Franklin, Rockabye Baby with a Dixie Melody. Beautiful song, Aretha Franklin. And Don Rondo, we played that for Tim of East Preston. White Silver Sands, 1957. It is 4:26.

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4:35. Irene Reid from 1963, My Heart Said, The Bossa Nova, One Hit Wonder, Crash Credit, One Last Kiss from the movie Bye Bye Birdie, and Terry Stafford, Suspicion, 1964. He did very well with that song. Reached number three, sounding very much like Elvis, but it was a cover.

It's approaching 4:45 after the 5 o'clock news. We've got music from the 70s onwards. But in that bracket, you heard Wayne Fontana and the Mind Benders, number one in 1965, The Game of Love, and also Come On Home. Elvis Presley, Return to Sender, and the Four Preps, very, very popular in the 50s and 60s. Got a Girl. Hey.

Isn't that cute? Patti Page, Boys Night Out, 1964. The Ripcords, One Hit Wonder, Hey Little Cobra. It is approaching 9 minutes to five, and I'd love to hear from you, 94571718. Or you can text me, 0456 965 965.

Ponytails, 1958, it reached number 7. And Born Too Late, Cliff Richard, Please Don't Tease, 1960, the first one of his first big hits, and reached number 1. And Double Play, Till It'll Be Me.

0: the Fabulous Beatles, I Wanna Hold Your Hand. Marty Roberts, 1957, the White Sports Coats. That concludes the 50s and 60s for this week. More of them next week between 4 and 5. Stand by for the news and then we'll play the 70s onwards.
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3: Good afternoon, I'm Shannon Kirkwood. One Nation leader Pauline Hanson's first address to the National Press Club has been interrupted by the unfurling of a large banner. An investigation has been launched into how the banner was installed on the stage. Left-wing political activist group GetUp has claimed responsibility. Ms Hanson has told attendees she's accountable to the people of Australia and will continue to advocate on their behalf. She has listed high immigration as one of the party's main concerns.
4: My party will put Australia back on the path to prosperity, security, independence and freedom. One Nation will do everything to help take this country back for its people. At the moment, government of this country has become a victim of the ideology of people who have failed you in the past and will fail you again.
3: The latest poll has Ms Hanson as the preferred Prime Minister, overtaking Anthony Albanese. An accused former ISIS bride will remain behind bars after her bail application was refused. The Chief Magistrate at Melbourne Magistrates Court, Lisa Hannan, says Zainab Ahmad is an unacceptable risk of endangering the community. She was charged with slavery offences last month after returning to Australia with other family members of former Islamic State fighters. In her reasoning, Judge Hannan pointed to the lack of compelling evidence showing the woman had renounced IS or changed her beliefs. She will next face court for a committal mention hearing next month. Hundreds of infectious disease and immunisation experts have wrapped up a discussion about the latest science and research. Experts have used the two-day conference in Melbourne to discuss health challenges following the COVID pandemic, including respiratory health, regional threats such as bat-borne viruses, environmental racism and public health challenges. CEO of the Public Health Association of Australia, Terry Slevin, has told National Radio News, among the discussions, vaccine benefits for certain demographics.
5: We've just been talking about the issue of highlighting the benefits of pregnant women, you know, mums-to-be, and the benefits of a range of vaccines that will not only help their health, but the health of their unborn child. So there's a whole range of ways in which we can make the system better. To some degree, there isn't necessarily an end game other than making the Australian population as healthy as possible.
3: A New South Wales man has been recognised for half a century of service with the SES. Mark Ryan was 14 years old when he joined the State Emergency Service in Dubbo. He spent the past 22 years in the Gilgandra unit. Mr Ryan has received the 50-year service clasp and life membership at a ceremony attended by family, fellow volunteers and community leaders. New research has found the growth of Neanderthals was remarkably similar to modern humans. With the story, Laura Devoy.
6: An international study led by a skeletal histologist from the University of Queensland analysed baby teeth and bones from tens of thousands of years ago. Researchers used non-invasive microcomputed tomography to document the internal structure of the fragile specimens. They found some of the bones showed regions of increased compactness and structural organisation that indicate more advanced growth than a typical modern human baby. But overall, the developmental trajectory still appears broadly similar to modern humans in the early stage of life. Researchers say the tiny remnants provide an incredible glimpse into human revolutionary history.
3: To sport now, Hawthorne will be without Jack Gunston for Friday's away clash against Gold Coast due to a foot injury. He trained on Monday and the club was hopeful he'd be right for this week's match, but he sat out this morning's session.
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0: Melbourne's weather for the rest of Wednesday, the 17th of June. Partly cloudy tonight. Slight chance of a shower. North-easterly winds 15 to 20 k's per hour, gradually easing. Current city temperature on 19. Now, Thursday, winter is arriving. 15 is the maximum, is the minimum. 18 is the maximum. Showers and windy. Showers on increasing on Friday, 15. Showers easing on Saturday, 15. And possible shower on Sunday, 14. You're up to date with the latest news and weather.
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It's past five. No Mercy, a German pop group. All the singers came actually from America, and they put together and they called it a German band. All right, No Mercy, Where Do You Go? And Brian Ferry, Let's Stick Together. 94571718 and Anne of Croydon text in and enjoying the program. Thank you for your wonderful compliments. I'll be here till six.

Singer, American singer, songwriter. She's had 13 top 40 hits. And would you believe she's 82? Oh, my God. And the great Pretender by Freddie Mercury, lead singer of Queen. It's great to have your company. I'll be here till 6. Jason will join me very soon.

0: 31. Van Morrison, Northern Irish singer, songwriter, Bright Side of the Road. Spandau Ballad were
1: a true
0: a band from England, and they formed in London in 1979.
1: Joseph.
0: Yes. Hello, Joseph.
1: Am I on the right one?
0: How dare you introduce yourself?
1: Sorry. I sound funny again. Oh, no, is it like that? That helps if I talk into the microphone.
0: Joseph, how are you, Jason?
1: It's difficult to tell.
0: It's difficult to tell. How are you?
1: The joke's gone now. I was going to say, Joseph, you know this much is true.
0: It's a terrific piece of music, isn't it?
1: Yeah, I'm not one for the slowies, because if anybody ever listens to my show, please, somebody.
0: Yeah, but sometimes you've got to quieten things down a bit.
1: No.
0: Oh.
1: No.
0: Okay.
1: I very, very rarely play the slowies, but I do like that one. It's not that I don't like them, it's just, it's all like soppy and love and stuff, isn't it? Yeah, but Spandau Ballet, yeah.
0: Would you like to tell us about the events of the day?
1: What things
0: that happened 200 years ago, 400 years ago,
1: as if
0: 1,000 years
1: magic
0: ago?
1: Wherever far you want to go back, what do you remember?
0: I remember a lot.
1: Yeah, this guy probably would remember just as much as your good self, sir. Although I think, not like yourself, because you're looking 100% natural and beautiful and not enhanced in any way, shape or form. Great face for radio. I think this particular guy might have had a little bit of work done. Ooh. Wink, wink, nudge, nudge. Now, I'm not talking about Cliff Richard, the other one. Barry Manilow.
0: Oh.
1: It's like, come on, there is a limit to how much you can get done, isn't there? Well, have you seen him lately?
0: He's actually younger than I am.
1: Well, he looks... it just looks a bit... I know, like, you can do what you want and all that, but it's just like...
0: It's probably written too many songs.
1: Somebody have a word, Barry. But anyway, he's 83. Look, I think even if you twist that round, he doesn't even look 38 these days. But the old US singer, songwriter, we have had him on the Big Cheese. I was going to say, you've already played a track today, weren't you?
0: Yes, yeah. I mean, if you want me to.
1: No. One Barry is enough for everybody.
0: Don't be cruel.
1: Don't be cruel. That was Elvis, wasn't it? One Barry in a show is enough for anyone. So, happy birthday.
0: It was very, very popular.
1: Happy
0: birthday
1: to Barry. Yeah, I did love Copacabana. This woman was amazing to watch on the news. Lili Chin, born in Jakarta.
0: Oh, yes.
1: She's 73 today, the Australian TV news presenter. She started off as a translator, then moved to ABC Radio, and later with SBS World News. She was one of those news sort of presenters. You wouldn't want to mess around with her, were you?
0: No, she was quite stern, wasn't she?
1: Yeah, but
0: a good-natured one.
1: Yeah, yeah, oh yeah, she sends herself up when they've done like comedy things. She does send herself up.
0: She's done some funny stuff.
1: So, no longer on the screens, but happy birthday to Lin Chin today. 73. Venus Williams, I'm not sure if she was in blue jeans or not. She was born in California. She's 46 and she was born in 1980. This just scares me now when you talk about the 80s and 90s and how old people are.
0: Time travel.
1: I'm not looking forward, to going past 30s myself one day. Anyway, the tennis player. And what are the chances of having like a sister who's also like very good at tennis as well? And one of them's making a comeback, aren't they? Oh, they're obviously not twins, because if only one of them was born today. Yeah. Oh, even I've worked that out. Yeah, they were. I thought they were. I assumed they were twins. Not identical, but there you go. Venus is 46.
0: Yeah, she's the older one, yeah.
1: Ah, right.
0: No one's making a comeback now. At Wimbledon, she'll be playing doubles.
1: Oh, that will make sense. Yeah, 46, even for a tennis player, I would have thought is still plodding on a bit too much.
0: Probably just wants to top up his super.
1: Yeah, speaking of things athletic, let's head for the pool. Stephanie Rice, she was born in Brisbane. She's 38 today, the Australian swimmer. She won 3 gold medals in the 2008 Summer Olympics?
0: Olympics?
1: Yeah, it was a little event they had after the Olympics, the Olympics. Yeah, not so popular. They didn't show it on TV much, but the Olympics, yeah, very good, look it up. And they were in Beijing as well. So happy birthday to Stephanie. Charles McIntosh painted the waterproof cloth used to make raincoats a little bit later on, all back in 1823. Speaking of plastic surgery, I think this bloke started on Barry Manilow. Joseph Lister of Scotland became the first surgeon to perform surgery on anaesthetic conditions.
0: If you get sued, I don't want any part of it.
1: It's your show. I'm your guest. You're in control. The Statue of Liberty. Oh, what a fine little example of celebrating America instead of some algae-fested pool. It arrived finally on this day in 1885. France gifted it to the USA to mark the 100th anniversary of US independence. Of course, it's the 250th at the moment. The 52 feet copper figure's full name is Liberty Enlightening the World. Yeah, what went wrong?
0: Fantastic
1: there?
0: Fantastic statue.
1: Yeah, so you
0: could go right up to the top.
1: Yeah, I think you could go around the crown bit.
0: Yes.
1: I don't know whether you still can, but...
0: Well, they closed it down for a little while because they had to renovate it. Patch up some of the holes.
1: I'd like to go to New York, but while a certain person is in charge over there, you can sod off. You're not getting
0: money. No, you may not come back.
1: No, I'm not going. Not until he's long gone. King George, the number five... King George V.
0: If you don't know, I don't
1: three,
0: know.
1: Three, three, four, fifth.
0: I think it's
1: yeah,
0: fifth,
1: it's five, yeah. Isn't it? King George V adopted the family name Windsor in 1917. I'm going to joke, it's the fifth. And Vernon Presley, aged 18, married Gladys Smith, aged 22.
0: This is a wonderful story.
1: I know the woman, yes. Oh, scandalous.
0: She was much older.
1: Yeah, in those days as well, in 1933. Guess what? 18 months later, who
0: Elvis
1: arrived?
0: Elvis Presley, Aaron.
1: Thank you very much. He did have a twin, Jesse, who sadly passed away at birth as well. But yeah, there you go. Speaking of all things surgery, we're back on that theme again. The human kidney transplant for the very first time was performed by Chicago Dr. Richard Loyler in 1950. The recipient was a 44-year-old lady called Ruth Tucker, and she survived another 5 years. Your kidneys are in your back, aren't they? They're in a weird place. It's sort of like your lower back area, which you wouldn't think of. Watergate scandal that broke on this day in 1972.
0: Yep.
1: And this is not, come on, Perth, like, put yourself together. Perth recorded its lowest temperature for more than 100 years when the city temperature fell to, guess what? I know you've read this, but...
0: Minus 10?
1: No, you would think it would be something dramatic. 0.7 degrees. It's like, come on.
0: Well, it was 15 the other
1: day. That's not even worth...
0: And that's coming our way.
1: That's not even worth putting a jumper on for. Like, 0.7, the lowest temperature.
0: Yeah, well, I mean, Perth enjoys a good climate.
1: I know. Canberra does go way below zero quite often.
0: Well, because they're very low, but it also gets hot.
1: Please explain.
0: Yeah. Oh, my God.
1: That's about it, really.
0: You got to promote your show. You've got 4 seconds.
1: Yeah,
0: I'll give you five.
1: Well, this will be right up your street. We're talking about Last of the Summer Wine, the one with the old...
0: Nancy Sinatra had the song. Did you know that?
1: Last of the Summer Wine.
0: Yeah, beautiful song.
1: So the theme's been sort of based on
0: play
1: I think.
0: Play it next week.
1: But, the one with the old duffers on the moors in Yorkshire. It's been going on. I think it's still going. A bit like my good self. That's the classic comedy we're talking about with Richard from Six and all the other usual rubbish.
0: Okay.
1: All right, roll the record.
0: A great show.
1: I should try. Were you listening?
0: In the car when I go home.
1: Well, what happens when you get home?
0: Well, I've got to eat.
1: Thanks.
0: Ciao.
1: Cheers. Ciao for now, as you say.

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1: Second Chance Animal Rescue is a registered charity that rescues and rehomes dogs and cats that are in need of a second chance, as well as working at the grassroots level to ensure that pets are kept in their home rather than ending up at the pound. 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Second Chance Animal Rescue, because they all deserve one.
2: Hello, it's me, Jason Nolan, inviting you to join me this and every Wednesday between 6 and 8 for the aptly named Wednesday 6 to 8 show. On the show, our normal features, the J Triple Play, the Stolen Hi-Fi, the GTA track, the Instrumental Break, the Dennis Dance track, the Big Cheese, and of course, classic British comedy reviewed with our guest presenter in the UK, Richard Latto. Now sing along, you know the number.

had to play another song of Barry Manilow celebrating his birthday. He's 83. He was born 1943. And also Daddy Cool, a Melbourne pop group that started in 1970. Come back again. Let's continue on with the music. Thank you, David. David from Geelong. Really enjoying the music. Thank you, and I appreciate your compliments.

of that time, it's 1 minute to six. Jason is next with his show, aptly named Wednesday. Too late. Nicolette Carson, better known for that song, Lot of Love. Eurythmics, I Got a Life. Made up of pop duo Annie Lennox and Dave Stewart. Australian singer Rick Price, 64, and not a day goes by. He was born in Queensland. Thank you for your company today. I'll catch you next week between 3 and 6. Have a wonderful weekend. But winter is coming back. Ciao for now.

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2: Hello, I'm Shannon Kirkwood. The disruption to One Nation leader Pauline Hanson's National Press Club address has been referred to the Federal Police. An investigation has been launched into how a banner was able to be unfurled behind Ms Hanson during her speech today. Left-wing political activist group GetUp has claimed responsibility for the banner. The NPC says it appears two persons entered the building and installed a separate drop-down screen in front of the NPC's media wall yesterday. The NPC says a person during the event activated a remote device to trigger the banner to fall. The NPC has apologised to Ms Hanson, adding when the AFP's investigation concludes, it will consider its legal options against the perpetrators. The federal government's attempt to keep evidence about counter-terrorism funding hidden from the Anti-Semitism Royal Commission has failed. ASIO Director General Mike Burgess gave evidence to the Royal Commission on anti-Semitism and social cohesion last month. But his written statements contained redactions the spy boss said the government had insisted on. Royal Commissioner Virginia Bell rejected the government's bid to keep them hidden due to cabinet confidentiality and ruled the documents would be needed as part of her inquiry. Ms Bell will examine the evidence, although it will not be made public. New South Wales police say they will not stop until all of those involved in an alleged kidnapping and murder are found. Police have this week charged two men with murder and kidnapping. Police say 85-year-old Chris Bagsarian was taken from his home in North Ryde in February in a case of mistaken identity. His remains were found 11 days later. Four others have previously been charged. Detective Acting Superintendent Stuart Gordon says a concerning trend is emerging.
3: Now, if you look at the six persons who are currently before the court, they're young men, they're charged with murder, the most serious offence in the Crimes Act, carrying life imprisonment. The kidnapping offences themselves carry 25 years. So here are a group of young men who have perhaps thrown away the best years of their lives for doing something just so staggeringly serious for nothing.
2: Pro-life campaigners are holding a rally outside South Australia's Parliament tonight. A bill introduced by Sarah Game is being voted on in the SA Upper House. It would restrict abortion access after 24 weeks and 6 days. A pro-choice protest is being held at the same time in a different location in Adelaide. Overseas, G7 host France is urging partners to agree on a statement regarding critical minerals measures to help the West reduce its reliance on China. The leaders will be discussing the securing of the mineral supply chain in France today, as well as a broader effort to address global economic imbalances. A French presidency official noted before the G7 summit, the group will be negotiating texts which are significant on critical minerals and, as a consequence, on economic sovereignty. And in the UK, television presenter Jeremy Clarkson has revealed he has been diagnosed with an aggressive cancer, but he has caught it early. The details were shared in the latest episode of his television series released today. In an emotional social media video, he had warned viewers prior to the airing of the news.
4: They're a difficult watch. They're really, really difficult.
2: To sport now, in AFL, Gold Coast has been fined $20,000 after a fifth player was found guilty of careless contact with an umpire this season. The AFL had written to clubs last month to remind them that five or more instances of umpire contact could lead to a fine of $50,000. The Suns' Daniel Rioli is the latest to be sanctioned after the loss to Geelong. The AFL has decided to enforce the fine.
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5: 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I mean, it's a nice day for weather.
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7: And a look at your Wednesday weather. First of all, a little, poor old Jeremy Clarkson. Love him or hate him, but best wishes to him. Quick look for your Wednesday hump day weather. 10% chance of rain for today, cloudy as well. And tomorrow, Thursday, the 18th of June, your low is 16, your high is 18 tomorrow. And the chances of rain, wait for it, a staggering 95% and 1 to 6 mils. so not too much. Very high chance of rain, most likely in the morning and the afternoon, which is all day, basically, isn't it? Morning and afternoon. The winds, though, it's going to pick up tomorrow, 30 to 45 kilometres per hour. Friday, the 19th of June, your low is 11, your high is 15. And yes, more rain, 1 to 4 mils, 80% chance of that. Showers most likely in the late morning on Friday. And the winds slowing down slightly Friday, 15 to 25 kilometres per hour. And quick look towards the weekend, but we don't worry about it too much at this stage because it can all change. I hope it changes because at the moment it's got a big 90% chance of the wet stuff, a high of 15 for Saturday and a high of 14, and not so much of the wet stuff for Sunday. But let's not worry, we're still in the middle of the week on the hump, and hopefully the aptly named Wednesday 6 to 8 show will help you get over that, which is coming next.
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10: 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Not bad language, just gibberish, some dodgy English stuff, and the occasional attempt at humour. 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

0: Now, look here, Dr. Yes. Good. You must understand, this interview must be purely off the record.
1: I can assure you that anything you say to me will go into one ear and out of the other.
0: Yes, that doesn't altogether surprise me.
2: You've

0: just remembered what it was I had to tell you.
1: Don't eat all the peaches.
0: Oh, no, what's the time?
1: The time is 6:13. Cue the cheesy music that we talk over at the beginning of the show, you know, after the first two. Yeah, it's the same stuff. Yes, yeah, the usual stuff. It's almost like there was a bit of a formula to this show. Or is it just the same stuff every week? I think it's the same stuff every week. Nobody's complained yet. Well, technically. How the devil are you? Let's get on with it. Jason Nolan with you for the aptly named Wednesday 6 till 8 show. First of all, a big thank you to Joseph, sir. He'll be back next week. He might have Tim next week. Well, I thought he was going to have Tim this week, but he might have Tim next week. Tim, if you're listening, are you on next week? I thought you were going to be here this week, but apparently not. But anyway, Joseph will be back between 3 and 6 and doing it all over again with the Italian songs, the 50s and 60s. Two Barry Manilow songs. Yeah, I must have work. Joseph, like, no. Like the Copacabana, we haven't done that one as the big cheese in any way, shape or form. Anyway, we've got our stolen hi-fi to get through. We've got our J triple play. You know the drill. It's going to be track one or track two. We'll wheel in the old roulette wheel and we can have a little bit of a gamble just for fun. Will it be track one, which was The Undertones, You've Got My Number, open brackets, so why don't you use it, close brackets. Speaking of which, 0456 965 965, that's the text number. You've got my number, or the studio number. Why don't you use it? So that was track one. Will it be The Undertones, or will it be The Stranglers, The Bit of Peaches? We'll have to wait and find out. We'll do that in a little bit after our next track. Classic comedy tonight. We'll be linking over with Richard Latto in about 20 minutes or so, talking about the last of the summer wine. It went on forever, even more than me. That's saying something. So, Last of the Summer Wine, our classic comedy. I got a little thing, a little bit of information about the Cancer Council, Dry July, and something celebrating the football, because we all love the football, don't we? The soccer one, the rubbish one, yeah. Let's crack on, let's have a good old Aussie classic, the old models, Out of Sight, Out of Mind. Welcome along to the show. Sit back for the ride. Stand up if you want, or it's up to you. I'm going to sit down.

0: keep my body tight.
1: Ooh, saucy. It is only 20 past six. Can we get away with that? Keeping your body tight this time of day? I think we can. It's the aptly named Wednesday 6 till 8 show. We're going to get the imaginary producer to wheel in the roulette wheel to decide if it's track one or track two that kicks off the J Triple Play for tonight. When we come back in just a sec.
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8: This taxi speaking. Are you checking or making a booking?
9: I'm making a booking, thanks.
8: Picking up from?
9: I'm just on the Hume Highway.
8: Where?
9: On the side of the road.
8: I can't book a cab like that, sir. You know how long the Hume Highway is? It goes all the way to Melbourne.
9: Yeah, probably about halfway between Canberra and Sydney.
8: Yeah, well, the best thing to do is flag the van when you see one passing, sir. Thank you.
10: It's hard enough for you to get picked up out here, let alone your rubbish. Help keep Australia beautiful.

There you go. The roulette wheel has been spun. It will cast the fate of the J triple plate for this evening. Track one was The Undertones. You've got my number. And track two was The Stranglers, Peaches. I've got a funny feeling we've probably done both of these before. What did you bet? Are you going for Undertones? I think they were from Northern Ireland, weren't they? Yeah, old Fergal Sharkey, the lead singer. Or The Stranglers, still going strong, I think, most of them. It is... Drum roll, hang on. I should get a sound effect for that, really, shouldn't I? It is number two, The Old Stranglers. Yes, three songs from The Stranglers tonight on the J Triple Play. So, looking forward to that. Yeah, we've got a little clip. Let me try and read this properly. Take 25. The Cancer Council. That's not that difficult to say, is it? No. Cancer Council. They've got the old dry July. I think I should be on it. I haven't had a drink yet. Honest. But maybe I need to start drinking in order to give it up. Yeah, but I've got a little bit of information if you fancy getting involved with that, raising money for a good cause. And also a little clip I found, which is to do with like time travel and is very, very scary. It sort of relates to the football at the moment because as in the round ball, the boring one, the soccer, the World Cup is on and it sort of relates to that. And a little clip, we have been looking at all the rubbish on the social media, but this one's very, very serious. It relates to something in the UK, but very, very poignant. The exact same rules can apply to us here in Australia. I will play that one a little bit later. In the rise of certain people with orange hair and politics and all that, so I just found it very interesting. I'll give you that a bit of a play later on. Little bit of politics, as Ben Elton used to say. Yes, indeed. Right, we'll have our Big Cheese, of course. Let's bring it all back down to earth. And our Dennis Dance track and the Stolen Hi-Fi as well. All to come. Right, let's crack on with some more music.

If only I could play the guitar like that. Just checking the old text line. Thank you very much. 0456 965 965. Tim has texted in. He's looking forward to the show, as always. Thank you very much, Tim. Good to have you on board. And Christopher has said, given your heritage... Now, this is completely racist, Christopher. I'm reporting this. It's just assumptions. As given your heritage, aren't you obliged this time of year or every 4 years to keep reminding us that England is coming home? No, you didn't say that. No, sorry, you didn't say it. Remind us that it's coming out. Obviously, relating to the football and the World Cup. Christopher, I'll let you do a little bit of a secret. Not all Poms like football, as in soccer. My philosophy on sport is, if you can play it and you're any good at it, fine. And, you know, you're more likely to watch it on TV, etc., etc. I couldn't kick a ball to save my life, therefore never got involved, never played it, and sort of never followed it. So not all Poms like football, soccer, okay? Even I've started calling it soccer now, but I do like AFL, so I'm a little bit, you know, I've been here long enough now, I do actually enjoy AFL. I don't think I would have played it because it's a little bit rough. Or not compared to rugby. I did actually play rugby at school, always the cleanest one off the pitch. No football for me. But if they get through quarterfinals, that'll be it. They've got no chance in hell at winning. My prediction, the Socceroos, it wouldn't be good if England and the old Socceroos did have to meet up in like quarterfinals or semifinals or even the final. That ain't going to happen, though, is it? But, it would be good. And I would definitely be going for the Socceroos, because anything England and football, it's just like, oh, they get on my chesticles. So we're not going there. But thanks for your text, Christopher. Yeah, not a big fan of it, but let's hope the Socceroos do better than England. Duh. But, yeah, football is a bit dull. Are you watching the World Cup? Are you watching in the USA? That's if they're allowed in. Yeah, all right. Tim's tuned in. Yeah, we've got that one. We've said that. That's Tim, the texter Tim. I was referring earlier to the Tim that sometimes joins Joseph on his show. That's Tim Rivers. I think that's your surname. I don't really know. Sorry, Tim. So there's two Tims, isn't it? I assume it is. Or is it the same Tim? And I just never realised. Could be. I don't think it is. I think it's another Tim. We've got listener Tim and a presenter with Joseph Tim. So there you go. Thank you very much for your text, gentlemen. If you want to get through on the text line, 0456 965 965. We'll say hello to the captain. He was absent last week. No message, no note from your mum, nothing. He's probably in prison again, but he's listening at work in the kitchens, I assume, doing that microwaving, because I know he's an old dab hand when it comes to the microwave. Thank you for having me on board. More importantly, who's helping you out behind the scenes there? We need to know that. There's no point knowing about the bloke with the funny hat, the Swedish chef. We want to know who's doing all the hard work behind the kitchens. We'll give them a mention. Thank you for listening, sir. Let's do our Stolen Hi-Fi, which is our track over from South Australia. Here's Shannon from WowFM to tell us all about it.

0: Hi, this is Shannon from High Fidelity, a show on Wow FM over in Adelaide. Each Sunday night on the show, I showcase the best in South Australian music. And when Jason was on Wow FM, he'd pinched some of the music for his show and the Stolen Hi-Fi was born. This is tonight's fine offering of South Australian music on the Stolen Hi-Fi.
1: Now, I did miss a couple of weeks worth of Stolen or High Fidelity, which is the actual show that we pinch the music off, and we call it the Stolen Hi-Fi. But I did listen last Sunday. It's between 8 and 10, isn't it? Let's get it the right way around, yeah. Between 8 and 10 South Australian time on Wow FM over in Adelaide, one of our vast array of network of community radio stations across the country, one I used to be on. And we used to pinch the music from Shannon on a Sunday night, and I was on Mondays at that time. And we used to play the tune, and I thought, well, let's just keep it going. Why not? Let's share the love. Let's share that lovely South Australian love. Great show on Sunday. Shannon had one of the members of this group called Street Legal, which we've played one of their songs previously, Here Today, Gone Tomorrow. That's another great track. We have had that one as the Stolen Hi-Fi. So you guys, we've had you their brand new single is tonight's Stolen Hi-Fi. It's called The Barassi Line.

0: Tonight's Stolen Hi-Fi. Street Legal is the band from South Australia. And as I say, we have played one of their tracks as the Stolen Hi-Fi previously. That's the brand new one. It's called the Barassi line. I think I'm saying that right. But I'm not sure what it relates to. There's the Barossa line, which used to be the railway line. That would be good, wouldn't it? Catching the train up and down the Barossa. Just imagine how tipsy you could get and you wouldn't have to drive home. That would be handy. But yeah, the Barassi line, I'm not sure what that actually relates to. But I'm sure they did mention it on Sunday. But there you go. Street Legal, that's tonight's Stolen Hi-Fi. We'll do another one next week. Just getting Richard lined up on our little link thing here. And we will be with him in a second. First of all, actually, it's a community service announcement. It's not one of the sort of like the normal ones we've got on the system to play, but I did find this one. It's from the, let me say this again slowly, Cancer Council about Dry July. Yes, it's not difficult to say, is it? But here you go.
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0: Thank you, guys. And yes, if you do Dry July, you may be able to pronounce cancer. See, I still can't do it. Why am I? Cancer Council Dry July. I want to say there's obviously some sort of weird thing that's flipping it around in my brain. While I try and work that out and get Richard ready, listen to these messages for some of our wonderful sponsors, and we'll be back with Richard next.
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0: It's the aptly named Wednesday 6 to 8 show. And I was just having a sneaky listen on the line before I throw the line open to speak to Richard. And he had disappeared yet again. When is it every time, Richard, I come to you and we get all set up and then you bugger off for a cup of tea and you come back? I know you're British, but good morning to you. What is it with this tea business?
1: I know. Hello. Yeah. You just need to be fueled up. I need to be put in the right mood. A nice peppermint tea. It's
0: fancy. You're not drinking builder's tea then, with the bag still hanging out.
1: I have things like builder's tea and granulated coffee for the people that come and cut the hedges.
0: Commoners, yeah.
1: Yeah. Nothing to me, though. Any peppermint tea or maybe an Earl Grey.
0: Oh, get you. How posh. How posh are we talking? Well, it fits in quite nicely because I can sort of, talking about drinks, I could hear, because you've got the door open in your sort of studio area that we speak to you, and I could hear the summer birds tweeting in the background. Is it a nice summer day again there in the UK?
1: Oh, it's beautiful here. Yeah, it's really nice. I think we're up to about 22, 23 at the moment.
0: It's twice this month. What's going on?
1: No, yeah, it's almost like summer is descending on us.
0: Well, not to link it to what we're going to talk about, but enjoy, because you could be enjoying the last of the summer wine.
1: Was this actually shown there? It was, wasn't it?
0: It was, yes, yeah. Good. Yeah. Okay. That's the comedy we're talking about today, the last of the summer wine. So let's get into it. You can put that glass of vino down. When I said we were doing the last of the summer wine, I didn't expect you to go through the cellar and start consuming what was left, but enjoy that for later. It's still the morning your time, isn't it? So it's a bit early even for me. Right, last of the summer wine. Well, when was this on and how long did this one run for?
1: Well, this one was an absolute beast of a programme. This was on for a long, long time, from 1973 through to 2010. It lasted for 31 series.
0: What?
1: And 295 episodes, plus loads of Christmas specials. It was the longest running sitcom in British TV history. Really, really, it was a beast of a show, and everyone here would know what you're talking about if you mentioned it.
0: Right. So that's more than Are You Being Served, which I believe is still being produced, isn't it?
1: 70 episodes was more was Are You Being Served, wasn't it? Not including Are You Being Served Again, Grace and Favour and other bits and pieces. But yeah, 70 compared to 295. It did feel like it was always on.
0: Okay, so... and it is, or it was, yeah. Well, we'll talk about that later. So who created this 295-episode beast, then?
1: Roy Clark. What a great guy Roy Clark is. He's still with us, and he is still one of Britain's most successful comedy writers, because he also did Open All Hours and Keeping Up Appearances. And every episode, well, pretty much almost every episode, was written by Roy himself, which is a massive achievement, isn't it? Over nearly four decades of doing 295 episodes.
0: Yeah, I must admit, when I watched it when I was younger, it was always the same sort of theme to it, as it were, but I never got the feeling of repeated, you know. But I suppose in years to come, you know, they might have done the same thing as they did in Are You Being Served, with similar storylines, etc. So how did this one start then, way back in the dark ages?
1: It was part of the Comedy Playhouse series. We've talked about this before. BBC did a thing called the Comedy Playhouse where they would try out ideas. It would be a series of very different episodes, usually with different writers, different cast, and then whichever ones caught, they would then go and commission a series off the back of that. It's a good kind of trial and error or proof of concept way of doing comedy, particularly sitcoms. Steptoe and Son came out of it, Live of Birds, Are You Being Served, Till Death Us Do Part. And in 1972, in that series of Comedy Playhouse, there was a pilot of Last of Summer Wine, and it was so popular it was commissioned as a full series within a year.
0: Oh, wow. So what's the premise for anybody that doesn't know this show or has forgotten? What's it all about, Alfie?
1: Very much your kind of lifestyle. Older men just growing old gracefully, getting into scrapes, irritating the locals. The title of it, Last of Summer Wine, it was chosen by Roy Clark as a way of describing people who are, I suppose, in the autumn of their lives, not the winter, but the autumn, and still trying to enjoy the last pleasures of youth. Well, the phrase itself refers to the last wine that is left from the summer harvest. So you obviously get all the crops and everything in to make the wine, and this is the last of it. So you know that you're in the kind of, I don't want to say dying days, but you're in your last days. Something that remains after the best days of summer have passed. It was a metaphor for the attitude of the main characters as well. Older people, retired, aging, but they've still got that youthful spirit, a sense of adventure, a refusal to behave like stereotypical old people.
0: Sorry, I just nodded off in a Trump-type style there. It must be my age. I did spot a grey hair the other day, so maybe I'm heading that way. Who knows? So who are the three main characters to start with in this one?
1: Well, there's Bill Owen, who is Compo. He appeared in a lot of films and TV programmes, including Carry On Sergeant. That's the only entry he's got in the Carry On series. I've got a brilliant poster, by the way, an original for That's a Carry On, which has all the names of lots of people that are in Carry On films, and it's got Bill Owen on there. And I had to remind myself which one Bill Owen was in, because he was only in one Carry On film, and it was the very first one. Peter Salas, who played Clegg, he's probably the most famous of the lot. He was the voice of Wallace as well, you know, Wallace and Gromit. So the
0: cracking
1: voice
0: cheese.
1: Exactly, Gromit. Michael Bates as Blamire, who is the kind of the classic elderly person who's been forced into retirement due to poor health. He then went after the first few early series and was replaced by Brian Wilde, who you'll know from Porridge as Mr. Barraclough. He became one of the most beloved characters. Then he went and then he came back, and there's a lot of comings and goings in this series because, of course, he went on for so long.
0: Yeah, I don't remember the original third guy, so maybe he was only in it to start with. It's Brian Wilde, I would remember onwards more. With that, so obviously these main characters changed over the years, became part of the main trio. Who else sort of like, it was like revolving doors at Grace Brothers, wouldn't it? Who else was in the lineup?
1: Michael Aldridge, I really liked him. I thought he was good. And Frank Thornton as well, who I nearly got that interview with. Tom Owen, who was Bill Owen's real-life son, and Keith Clifford as well. Frank Thornton, you'd know from Are You Being Served, of course, Captain Peacock.
0: Yes, and so there's a changing of the guard quite regularly with the main ones. But also there was a lot of other characters and people in it. We'll talk about more of them. I think we'll have a break for a piece of music. I think you're being very cruel with this, sir, your first choice of music.
1: No, not at all.
0: I see what you've done here, but...
1: No.
0: Go on then, it's your
1: We're
0: choice.
1: Being very kind, very respectful. This is a series about elderly actors, elderly contributors, the story of people in the autumn years of their life. So we want to be nothing but respectful. So here's Morrissey, First of the Gang to Die on Inner FM.

0: That was Morrissey, first of the gang to die here on Inner FM, where we are talking all things Last of the Summer Wine.
1: You do realise you're going straight to Comedy Hell for picking that song, but with the revolving doors of the cast that we're talking about, I'm sure we can get away with it. It is comedy. Yeah. So apart from the main three, there are numerous other side characters over the years. So who are some of the standout characters and the people that have played those?
0: Kathy Staff, she was there as Nora Batty for many years. She had the wrinkled stockings, you remember her, and lived just above Compo, didn't she, and had those battles with him. Brian Murphy, who was Nora Batty's neighbour, he worked on, obviously, George and Mildred is his key piece, I suppose, in the sitcom history, where he's George Roper. He was the henpecked husband to a strong-willed woman, and very much fulfilled that role as well in Last of Summer Wine. Russ Abbott came in series 30, as compared to most of them, a relatively youthful actor.
1: I like that. Came in at series 30. Like, crike.
0: He portrayed Luther Hobbo Hobdyke, who formed a new trio with Enwistle and Alvin. There was John Comer, Jane Freeman as Sid and Ivy, who ran the cafe for years. I love that era. Jane Freeman in particular, brilliant actress. John Comer, he died very sadly during the show, as did indeed a lot of the cast at some point. You had Howard, who was played by Robert Thiefe, Pearl, who was played by Juliette Kaplan, Marina, Jean Ferguson, you know, Howard and Marina, who were always having the affair behind Pearl's back. Very strange love triangle storyline that was. He was always sneaking off Howard to get away from Pearl, to have his secret rendezvous with Marina. And we have to mention Jean Alexander, who was a big soap star in Coronation Street, as Hilda Ogden. She played Auntie Wainwright that ran this antique shop. It started off small, but it got bigger and bigger. Supposed to be a guest appearance, but she was so good, she ended up being in it for 160 episodes. But perhaps the most famous female character and actress of the lot was Thora Hurd, who played Edie Pegden, who was in that for a hell of a long time. And she had a long-suffering husband who was always trying to do stuff in his shed and his garage that was going wrong, particularly with the cars he used to tinker with.
1: Oh, yeah, he was like a mechanic in an adventure or something, yeah. And wasn't the gag with her that she was terrible at driving and she would sort of, like, disappear off the around the Yorkshire lanes in a Hillman... Hillman Imp or something. Wasn't it that car at, 19 miles an hour or whatever, yeah. So over all this time, there must have been a huge array of, like, guest stars for, you know, one-off characters or bit parts or whatever. Give us a few of those.
0: Oh, so many. There really were. John Comer, we just mentioned. June Whitfield. Burt Kwok, who played Kato in the Pink Panther films. Norman Wisdom.
1: How'd you say that?
0: Kato.
1: I'm going to rewind the tape and just play how you said it originally.
0: Norman Wisdom was in quite a few. Eric Sykes, even John Cleese popped up in Last of Summer Wine.
1: All right, I don't remember him in it. I wonder if that was just like a one-off in an episode, but he probably had a divorce to pay for or something at the time, didn't he?
0: You met John Cleese, didn't you? But you don't like to talk about it.
1: Stop it. No. I didn't even want to go there. We mentioned the writers, but who are the directors? I presume there must have been a few of them over the years.
0: Yeah. There were. The most significant, though, was Alan J.W. Bell. He was the producer and also directed a lot of the episodes during the most successful period. He died about 4 years ago. He was a really good, renowned, solid director, as well as being the producer.
1: We mentioned him a couple of weeks ago on something else, wasn't it? Because you gave him his correct title, if I remember. Was it Porridge?
0: Oh, yeah. What was that? Was it the Detective? No, it wasn't the Detectives. That was Ed Bye. It was another show.
1: Was
0: Maybe it,
1: it
0: was Open All Hours. Maybe it's Porridge.
1: We did Porridge a couple of weeks ago.
0: It was
1: ago.
0: That era.
1: Yeah, okay. It had quite a famous theme tune, which still gives me nightmares to this day, which I'll tell you about later. But who's behind the theme tune?
0: Ronnie Hazelhurst, who is the one that all the other theme tune writers like Peter Brewis and Howard Goodall and people used to say, oh, Ronnie, Ronnie was onto a good thing. He was not only a member of staff at the BBC, but he also freelanced for the Graham Library and used to write pieces of music. So apparently what used to happen is people would ring him up at the gramophone library and go, oh, have you got a theme? We're doing a new comedy programme. We want to do this. Have you got a theme for this? And he'd go, I've looked in the whole of the BBC Gram Library. I can't find any, but I could write you one.
1: And I'll get paid for it as well.
0: Basically got the gig, according to some people. I mean, he's dead now, so to a degree we can say what we want, but that's what people told me. He designed the original motif. It's very famous. It is really good. This is one of his better themes, because he has done some absolute dogs of theme tunes, but this one is, it really suits it. He put a lot of hard work into composing the score for each episode until he died in 2007. He spent about 10 hours for every episode watching the scenes and making the notes for the music. It's beautifully scored. He clearly loved working on this show.
1: I was going to say, that's some effort, because normally, obviously, you get your theme tune and then you get, you know, what you call incidental music or whatever running through a show. So they could have easily just used stock library, you know, or stock music for the theme of that show, couldn't they? But
0: they could have done. If they were lazy, they could have done. Obviously, he wanted it to really fit. It's a bit like the Carry On films, isn't it? Where all the bells and whistles and wolf whistles and all the comedic noises fit what actually happens on screen. So that's what he was aiming for. Very clever.
1: Yeah, I wonder if they put that much effort into comedy scores in any other shows, but I suppose it fitted in with the theme of this particular show, of the whole feel to it, didn't it? You know, with the music in the show as well as, you know, the start and end credits. Speaking of which, shall we hear it, the main theme?
0: Yeah, go on. Let's give it a blast. All the hits all the time here on Inner FM.

0: There you go. I feel like I've just floated off to the Yorkshire moors now, and I've got me whippet in me flat cap. Bayek, my lad. And I'm half Yorkshire, so I'm allowed to do all the Yorkshire gags. So there you go. The main theme there, and as I say, that still gives me nightmares, because have you found there were certain themes that you would hear as a kid that were always on TV shows on a Sunday night, which means by the time they came on, you think, shit, gotta go to bed, school in the morning.
1: Antiques Roadshow. Someone once described Howard's Way as the airlock between the weekend and the week ahead. And I see Last of Summer Wine very much of that.
0: Yeah.
1: Even now, when I see it repeated, because it's repeated a lot on one of the comedy channels here, Gold, at about 6 o'clock every weekday evening. And you just hear the theme and just feel a bit sick.
0: Yeah, because this was like a Sunday night staple, wasn't it? Obviously, for all those
1: Sunday
0: years.
1: Sunday night dread. That's what I call it.
0: It's like, shit, I've not done my homework. Better get it done now before. Anyway, did this? I've got rid of the nightmares now. I don't have to worry about going to school in the morning. And I have done my homework, honest. Did this program win many awards then? It went on for so long, or did it do well?
1: Well, you'd be surprised. It didn't really win many major awards, but it was very popular with audiences, and it was certainly one of the most successful sitcoms the BBC did. And it, I think in part because it was always there, you know, and the longevity helped it pick up a huge audience because you could rely on it. It's a bit like certain programmes that you feel like, oh, the world isn't as good a place because it's not there anymore, but even though you wouldn't necessarily watch or listen to it yourself. Yeah, I think it, by default, it was going to pick up an audience, wasn't it? Because it was always on.
0: Yeah, okay. Were there any spin-offs with this one or films? You know, because we mentioned it came from the Playhouse Theatre that, like, Steptoe did, and, you know, obviously they had films. Did they do any for this?
1: Yes, yes. The best one was First the Summer Wine, which was 88 to 89. That had the young men, well, the characters as young men during World War II. Interesting, but didn't merit doing any more. There were also Christmas specials, feature-length episodes. No theatrical film, but I suppose the closest to that was the 1983 Christmas special, which was called Getting Sam Home, which I restored for a BBC television showing a few years ago. And we actually put a card up in memory of Alan J.W. Bell at the start of the episode, which was lovely to do. That's a brilliant 90 minutes of comedy. Getting Sam Home is really funny. It's the one that the original book is all about. It basically is the original book, but it wasn't adapted until the series got into its stride. So it was going. So when it started from 1973, they waited 10 years till they did Getting Sam Home, and they got the proper budget to shoot it all on film, 90 minutes, Christmas special. It's very good. Very funny. Okay.
0: Now, I want to imagine with this, because this is very sort of UK-centric, and it's like even within the UK, because of the area it is, it's sort of like, I don't know if elsewhere would get the joke. Do you know, even outside the UK, somebody comes from another part of the, you know, Scotland or Northern Ireland or whatever. Yeah. It's like the whole Yorkshire thing. It is a very sort of like you've got to be in it to understand it. And because half of me, my dad's side of the family comes from there. So I sort of get it. But was this popular outside the UK? Did it sell well?
1: Yeah, very much so. It was broadcast throughout a lot of the world that speaks English. New Zealand, Canada, the United States, European countries, countries that kind of speak English, like Australia as well, get a loyal international audience.
0: Are you doing a joke there? No, I was watching you. I could see that sly little... Because people have got to remember, I could see Richard at the same time when we're doing there.
1: It's funny how you missed some of these. Yeah.
0: He said to New Zealand first, and I thought, well, it was shown here.
1: Well, you go for the big one first and then throw the other ones afterwards.
0: True, the little island.
1: So, yeah, it was popular. And, I mean, do people rave about it still there? Do people, you know, mention it?
0: Yeah, I think it's remembered, you know, obviously because it probably went on so long. I don't know if it was shown in its entirety here, but the few people I've asked about it, yeah, it was fondly remembered as a such show. Obviously all set in the Yorkshire Dales and the moors and everything. So where was it actually filmed in Yorkshire?
1: This was filmed in Holmfirth, which is a small town in Yorkshire. It's made it, obviously, a major tourist destination because of the filming that took place there. Loads of fans visit all the time from all over the world. There are guided tours, there's the Yorkshire scenery. There's even the kind of history of it, where they've put up a few like temporary museums over the years showcasing some of the stuff that, you know, like props and photos and bits and pieces. Barry Took actually suggested the town to the original Playhouse producers. Now, Barry Took was a presenter on the BBC for many years. He did a thing called Points of View, where people would write in with comments and criticism of BBC programmes. He's also a general good presenter as well. He knew the area. He thought it would really fit a comedy series perfectly. And then that's how it came to their attention, and they used it, and the rest is history. And then, of course, all the internal sequences were done at BBC Studios in London.
0: Now, that takes us quite nicely on to with the locations. And as I say, my dad was from Yorkshire. I've still got an uncle that lives there to this day. And I used to go there all the time as the kid. And it was always, oh, we'll go to Holmfirth, you know, one day and show you where Last of the Summer Wine was filmed. And never got to go there. I was obviously naughty or something. But there's an interesting story to the cafe was used in the early days of the series. Tell us about that.
1: Yeah, so thousands of people go there for photos and cups of tea, as you'd expect. One of the biggest tourist attractions because of Last of Summer Wine. But the inside was a studio set. They only ever used the outside for the filming. The real-life cafe, very different inside. But as it got more and more popular, people started getting disappointed it didn't look the same. So they changed the inside of the cafe to look as close as they could to the TV studio so that when people visited, they got the full experience.
0: Ka-ching!
1: Yeah. The other thing that's worth visiting is Nora Batty's steps. They're worth taking a look at. They're still there. But yeah, where she lived above Compo.
0: Yeah. I think it was always the case of her brushing down the steps. I wonder who brushes them down these days, and do they still get the same number of people visiting those places? But there you go. Is it still highly regarded and remembered today?
1: Yeah, very much so. You know, gentle humour, lovely locations, memorable characters, lots of celebrations of friendship. Yeah, it is. You know, most sitcoms last very, very short periods of time, really. It's only Fools and Horses, and even like One Foot in the Grave is only about 10 odd years. This lasted nearly 40 years, so it's one of the defining classics of British sitcom history. I would say it's deserving of a good score out of 5 as a result.
0: You say 4 out of 5. Yeah, I was going to say that as well, just purely because of its longevity. Do you think because they tucked it away on a Sunday night, it was like, you know, a sleeping uncle in the armchair at Christmas. Everybody just sort of like forgot about it. It just carried on, and 30 years later they woke up and thought, oh, crap, that's still going on Sunday nights. It's still there. So,
1: well, I think also, if it was getting good ratings, what else are you going to put on there?
0: True.
1: Really? Yeah, just let it go.
0: Yeah, I remember it fondly. It was always nice, as I say. I always had that association Sunday night. Like, oh, no, it's Sunday night. Watch this. Got to go to bed soon. School in the morning. Yeah, it was harmless. There was no, like, bad language or anything. It was just one of those, like, nice comedies, wasn't it? I think it's just part of the British comedy landscape, isn't it? That it just sort of, like, fits into that sort of box of, you know, quintessentially British or whatever. So I'm going to give it 4 out of 5 as well. So there you go. But just remember, no, I don't have to do my homework in the morning. It's all right. Now, if I hear the theme tune again, I'm all good to go. Shall we have a quick piece of music and we'll come back and we'll sort out next week or next time?
1: Yeah, sure. Yeah, so this is Queen, Friends Will Be Friends, here on Inner FM.

7:13, Friends Will Be Friends, of course, by Queen from the A Kind of Magic album. And we're playing that because they were friends, good friends, in Last of the Summer Wine, which we're talking about with Richard at the moment. We'll just play some messages and then we'll be back with Richard to wrap up. Just got to, because when I'm talking to Richard on the computer screen, because I can see him as well, it covers up where the text come in, so I don't see the text, but I just had a quick click around with the little mice.

0: designate the proportion of Australian where rugby league is the main football code, where the rest of the country is Aussie rules. And I always remember that when I very first came to Australia on holiday. Of course, it was Sydney, Melbourne and Perth were the first three places I visited. And when you're on holiday, you don't watch a lot of TV, but the odd little bits I saw or got the vibe. And I thought, oh, yeah, it's rugby league, you know, rugby league, blah, blah, blah. And then it wasn't until I actually moved here. And then, what's this other game on the TV? Why are those men running around in their pants and vest? And that was rugby league just as bad. And that was AFL was introduced to that, because I never actually really saw it. You saw the odd glimpse of it on the TV once or twice, maybe, in the UK. But, yeah, obviously it's a designated Australian-only game. But there you go. Yeah, so the line there is through, and that makes sense. Yeah, thank you for reminding me of that, Chris. They did talk about that on the show, and obviously I wasn't paying attention. Huh? I'll push the button.
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0: FM. Welcome back. Just wrapping up with Richard Latto. We've been talking all things Last of the Summer Wine tonight. We both gave it 4 out of 5 because we never know each other's scores, do we? Obviously, we've got our notes for what we're going to do in the show, etc. And we both gave this one 4 out of 5. So well worth a visit, Richard, you reckon?
1: Yeah, it is worth a visit. Yeah, definitely, if you can find it on streaming. But I think the best one is Getting Sam Home. Check that out, that's special, you'll like that.
0: Excellent. All right, any ideas for next time? Any guesses? Anything we haven't done?
1: I'm just thinking, I don't know. What is there anything that we haven't done that's a bit more modern? We've done the New Statesman, haven't we?
0: Yeah. We mentioned the Liverbirds on that one, but that's a good old classic, isn't it? Should we ever think about it and do it as a surprise? Yeah, that maybe. Basically means we haven't done our notes and we don't know.
1: What about one Foot in the Grave?
0: Yeah, we've done that. We'll be here all night listing comment. We'll have a think about it and we'll keep it as a surprise. Keep an eye on our Instagram, Radio Nolan, and we'll let you know what comedy we'll do next time.
1: Have production meetings off air. Yeah,
0: but you know, it's live radio. What the hell? Let's do a little promotion for the old Stereo Underground.
1: Oh, yes,

0: Yeah, so recently I had the guys from Embrace on, who are lovely. They've got a new album out. If you like your Indian alternative, you'll love their new album and new tour. You'll love Stereo Underground. It's 2 hours of indie music, alternative, new wave, punk, all mixed in. Featured artists as well we've had recently include The Tourists. You remember Annie Lennox's
1: group? Oh, yeah. When you mentioned that before, this is the original group.
0: Yeah, they're really good, really good. They did a great cover of Only Want to Be With You by Dusty Springfield. You should play that on Inner FM. That'll go down very well. And what else was there? Joe Jackson we've done.
1: So is this with Annie still? Or the, like,
0: yeah,
1: the
0: Tourists.
1: She's back with them.
0: She's on main vocals. Yeah, she's good. So, basically, if you like that kind of thing, check out the show. You can find full details on my website, stereounderground.co.uk.
1: All right. And if you've got friends or relatives in the UK, you're also heavily involved with something called Rewind TV, which is only available at the moment. Fingers crossed it might venture across the channel or somewhere else in years to come. But if you've got friends or relatives in the UK, just tell us about Rewind TV quickly. What's that one all about?
0: Yeah, so it's an archive TV channel broadcast across the UK on Freeview and satellite and Freely and places. And we basically show lots of old television programmes, lots of sitcoms. I do a music version of Stereo Underground on there as well. It's a great station because it's a nice eclectic mix. Yeah, so if you are in the UK, do check it out.
1: But tell your relatives and friends if they are to tune in. Excellent stuff. All right, so we're going to do... Oh, no, we haven't said, have we? No, that's right. Yeah, move on. All right, Richard, we'll catch you next time and we'll do insert programme name here the next time we speak.
0: That would be lovely. Thanks, Jason. Cheers.

Thank you. Not over the top in any way, shape or form. Yeah, we'll have the production meetings on air from now on, I reckon. 7:21. It is the very dramatic, aptly named Wednesday 6 to 8 show with me, Jason Nolan. Big thank you there to Richard Latto in the UK. And we'll talk more classic comedy, hopefully next week or next time. Sometimes we miss weeks due to Richard's busy schedule or whatever. But yet to decide. If you'd like to suggest a show, we have done a fair few, and we don't always post it each and every week on our Instagram page, but have a look if you've got the old Instagram at Radio Nolan, and pretty much most of the classic ones we've done over the years, going back, right back until we started here on Inner FM, and we used to do these when I was on WOW FM before that, where the Stolen Hi-Fi comes from. So some of these we've have done before, if you know what I mean. But the Last of the Summer Wine, considering it lasted so long, we never actually did that one originally on WOW FM, and that's the first time to do it here on Inner FM. So good one as well. Hope you enjoyed that. We will do more classic comedy next time. Right, look at the time here. Time for number two on the

They did do it three times, I suppose. Tonight's artiste is, of course, The Stranglers. Strange Little Girl at the Bell. When you're ready...

0: And the sound of the bell again. There you go, the Stranglers, tonight's J Triple Play. One more from then, right at the end of the show, just before we hand over to the Shake Up Radio Show, which tonight and this week is hosted by Ashley. Ashley filling for James. He's away, busy earning the pennies for a couple of weeks. So Ashley suitably filling in with lots of great music, and he'll be along from 8 o'clock this evening. And following Ashley, we heard from him a little bit earlier, Benno will be rocking it up from 9:30 later after Ashley on the Shake Up Radio Show. Right, we've got a few little clips of things I've found on the old socials and wanted to play. Now, this one's a little bit serious. Getting serious just for a change. This one's coming from the UK, and it's the state of the world and politics, the way it's going, and you know, everything seems to be the far right seems to be, you know, kicking off, and I don't know, it's a slippery slope we're going down. Look what's happened in the US, and even not the MAGA faithful, when they're looking at the soupy pond that is now the reflecting pool, have realised you know what sort of mess the US is becoming under leadership of people of certain politics, shall we say. And the far right in the UK with the old reform, the way that's going, it's all about just stirring up. It's these billionaires all just stirring up people that basically haven't got a lot of money, blaming it on other people, the minorities, the migrants, etc., whatever. Now, this clip here, somebody else has taken it, and they've transferred a lot of it over, and there is like an Australian version of it. But this is the original version. And for my sins, I didn't write down where it's originally come from. It's a guy on Instagram, does sort of like social commentary and puts them to poetry, etc. So, a million apologies. I will try and find it and give him the rightful credit it deserves. But this one is relating to the UK, but there is another one, as I say, that relates to Australia, which is far longer. But have a listen to this, and yeah, I think he's got it bang on right.
1: When all the immigrants are gone and everyone you see sounds like you, when every voice in every queue has the same old drawl and the same worldview, when every surname, every school, every pub stall prophet and village fool, when every face in every frame looks like a branch from the family tree you came from too, what then? Will the sun break through? Will the clouds part ways? Will the streets start singing Rule Britannia?

Tanya for days? Will your bins rule themselves out? Will your grass cut itself? Will the cracks in your life climb back on the shelf? Or will you wake up on Tuesday morning to the same old ache? Same bills, same boss, same knot in your chest that you can't quite shake. Because hate's a snake with an endless gut. It swallows one scapegoat, then asks, who's next up? When all the immigrants are gone, and everyone you see sounds like you, they'll start drawing circles and shrinking them too. Too loud, too poor, too strange, too queer, too foreign to belong. Even if your family's been here for 100 years.

0: Yeah, and we did just say that. Thank you very much, Tim, and a couple of other people for your little comments there. We will lighten things up a bit more and get back to normal. But, yeah, some things just have to be said. And I've got my fingers crossed. I think we're in a good place in Australia. We're not going to hopefully go down that slippery slope that the UK and certainly America have gone down. I think we've got a little bit more sense. We give people a bit more of a fair go here. You sort of call things out for what they are. So hopefully, the tide will turn and we won't be slipping down that slope. All right, enough said. 7:33, let's get the show back on track with the usual silly stuff. Hello to Darren, who says he was a little bit late. He's tuned in, and Percy in Preston, I'm sure that's your right name, he's tuned in as well, loving the music, but I'm not quite sure about the last one. That was the old Pill, Public Image Limited, John Lydon. He certainly did get into a lot of trouble over the years, very opinionated. I do like him, basically, for, you know, he says what he thinks. He should have been an Aussie. He moved to California many, many moons ago. God knows why, because you think that would be the last place on earth that he would have ended up. But I think it was to do with his sadly now past wife or whatever, for whatever reason they ended up there. But whatever. But I think he would have made a damn fine Aussie as well, the old Sex Pistols, Johnny Lydon. But there you go. That was the Do That from the album The End of World. It's not The End of the World, it's just End of World, which it could be if we go a certain way. Right, stop the commentary. Let's get on with it. We're going to do our GTA track, which is basically just a song pinched from one of the various radio stations in the Grand Theft Auto universe, which is just a computer game. The new one, after like 20 million billion years waiting, apparently is later this year. Not so sure. It could be waiting for it, but it might come out. Right, so we'll play a little Sting to say what's it all about. Have I got the right thing? Sorry, I'm just trying to look at my little screen and talk at the same time. It's difficult, you know. Some people perform open heart surgery and do big math sums and solve problems in the universe. I've got to look at a screen, talk, and push at a button at the same time. Yeah, okay.
1: That's the sound of the police!
2: It reminds me of one of those guys you see advertising pills for middle-aged men that can't get erections.
3: Officers have identified other vehicles on board suspected stolen.
2: He's young enough to be your son.
4: Ain't the internet a beautiful thing, honey?
1: I need you all to clear the area now.
0: And for our GTA track this week, we're going to go to one of the country stations and play Yeehaw, a little bit of country on our Grand Theft Auto slot. But because it's very expensive doing this, we do have to get it sponsored. Let's turn to one of the sponsors on Grand Theft Auto. And this one fits in very nicely with what happened on the White House lawn the other day.
5: It's MMA. Don't miss the upcoming match of Brazil's Luis Cardoso versus Vice Peach's Troy Meatpacker. Don't speak much English, the other are foreign. It's the noble Eastern art of eviscerating your opponent with a kidney punch while you're both wearing swimming trunks. MMA. It's a combination of skills, guts, wit, and the psychotic desire to give someone brain damage. Mixed martial arts, mixing kung fu, homoerotic wrestling, bloodlust, and merchandising.
6: I want to see some blood, you pussies!
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0: They've got the same frequency as us.

0: Waylon Jennings. I ain't living long like this. Don't give songs titles like that when I can't not read them out. Yeah, that's the... We'll dedicate that one to Tex, who normally calls in James after 8 o'clock on the Shake Up Radio show. No phone calls tonight. Sorry, Tex, if you are listening. He doesn't normally listen to me, but he tunes in for James. But I know he likes his little bit of country. And, yeah, the picture of Waylon Jennings on the front of that album cover is just like, you know, Alan Rickman, his character of Hans Gruber in the Die Hard, in the, you know, the first film. He looks just like that with a moustache. When they pop his image on the screen, and it's like an old photo, when they discover who the terrorists are, and, you know, in the news room bit, and they've got the old photo. And that picture there, I'm sure they just used Waylon Jennings' picture from this album, because they do look very similar. But there you go. It wasn't Hans Gruber. It was the old Mr. Jennings. And that was tonight's GTA track. We're going to do our Big Cheese in just a second. We've got our Dennis dance track to do. And the Dennis dance track does actually fit in with a little feature thing we've got as well. So I might actually do... Should we do the cheese first? And then I've got this thing which relates back to that and soccer. It'll all make sense, visually, allegedly, when we get there. But first of all, a little bit of this.
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0: as a small child, my very first record player was one of those portable ones that you could put the lid on and it had a handle. I don't know where you could go with it, but when I got that, I inherited a load of singles from my mum, and I specifically remember that song. I had that single. It wasn't mine. Obviously, I was far too young, but, you know, like the pile of records that my mum gave me, that, yeah, right, get on with them, play them on your record player. And I always remember that was it. It was like one of those plasticky things with the and the mock wood veneer around it. You plug it in, 45, 33, it does what it does on the tin, and you had to flip the needle over depending on if you were playing an LP or a single. Oh, the good old day. And then, of course, when you start doing radio, because like when you put a record on, obviously you just put it on, but when you do radio, you've got to actually cue it up so it starts straight away, and you don't want the, you know, a record going up to speed on the radio. So I had to learn to do that in my early radio days. But there you go, a few memories with that one. Tonight's Big Cheese, we do love them, we take the mic, it's kitsch, it's cool, it's the Big Cheese. We'll like it. We'll do another one next week. We've got a Dennis dance track to do, which fits in quite nicely with the old footy ball. Yes. I'm just, have I got it queued up? Yes, I have got it queued up here, he says. When I was with Joseph earlier, when I pop in and see him, we do the things that have happened on this day in history. We talked about Venus Williams, who's 46 today. So happy birthday, Venus Williams. I don't think you're listening, but happy birthday to you. And 46, she was born in 1980. And that just, how can she be 46 and she 1980, and then you work it out, 80, 2000, we're in 20... Oh, yeah, 46. Now, again, on the internet this week, I did see a thing on Instagram. It's been around for a little while, and there's been different versions of it, basically relating to Back to the Future. And when it was made, they went back to the future to the 50s, which you think in the jump in history of how things have evolved quite quickly since, you know, the 40s, the end of the war, the 40s, the 50s, 60s, things have evolved quite quick. So to go back from the, was it 85, something like that? Say it was 1985 when the film was, to go all the way back to the 50s, it was quite a massive leap, wasn't it, in terms of, you know, cars, technology, all the rest of it. And this thing pointed out that if the film was made today and they went back in time into the same amount of time that they did in the film, guess what year they would go back to, okay? 1996. Scary, isn't it? Yeah. And in 1996, it wasn't the World Cup, but the Euro World Cup was on, and there was a whole load of palaver in the UK, and like a great football song. I think Christopher referred to it earlier, the old Three Lions song. I'm pretty sure that was for the Euros in 1996. And it was this post. So this is to remind us, this is all the same time as the jump back in time from Back to the Future, going back to 1996. So a little bit of a flavour of 1996 with the music for you. Just have a listen to this.
1: You better remember where you're watching this tonight, because in 30 years' time, somebody will probably ask you.

0: those pictures, does that fill you with pride, a sense of achievement? Really?
1: There you go. Bit of a flashback to the Euro 96 tournament. And yeah, I'm sure they crashed out of that as well. But yeah, the same amount of time from today to go back in time in the old universe of Back to the Future, it would only go back to 1996. Scary. Right, there you go. One of the songs I did think, well, that's a good idea. Why don't we pinch one of the dance tracks that was out in 1996 as our Dennis dance track for tonight? So why not?

would you Adam and Eve it? We are right out of time. So much we're out of time that we can't squeeze in the final J triple play. Oh, I don't think we've never done that before. We normally sacrifice the old Dennis Dance track or the Cheese or something, but I thought, well, let's just sacrifice the old third and final J triple play. I'm going to stick that on the list for next week, so it's the Stranglers. So next week it will be the J triple play plus one. Play the song I was going to play, The Stranglers. Which one was it, by the way? I've forgotten myself. Always the Sun. Yeah, oh, good one. So I will play that one next week. We'll do more classic comedy. We will do more cheese. We'll do another Dennis Dance track. We'll try and get our timings a little bit better on the J triple play plus one. We didn't decide which one we're going to do with Richard next week, but we're going to try and do something a bit more up to date. Ashley is in the building and standing by. Ashley from Hindsight's on a Sunday. He is here for 2 weeks, sitting in for James on the Shake Up Radio Show. Looking forward to the great music that Ashley plays for you. Thank you very much for your texts. We'll be back again next week for another aptly named Wednesday 6 to 8 show. Strangely, next Wednesday, between 6 and 8 and all the rest of it. Catch you then. Stay tuned with Ashley, the Shake Up Radio Show, Benno, after that, 9:30. Keep it here, 96.5, Inner FM, your local community radio station. Enjoy the rest of your night, and I'll catch you next week. Bye!

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3: 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And that's time for the Shake Up Radio Show. James Otter, unfortunately, cannot be with us this week. He's a very busy boy on the comedy circuit. So this is Ashley filling in for the next couple of weeks. Not going to be cracking any jokes, just playing you some great tunes. So I hope you can stick around. And if you'd like to be part of it, 0456 965 965, or on air at innerfm.org.au. And to kick things off, the Pixies.

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Bob Mould and Sugar there. They've recently got back together and put out a couple of singles. We're not sure if there's an album in the works, but fingers crossed. That one, though, was from their 1992 album. The album was called Copper Blue, and that was The Act We Act. Something new from the Foo Fighters before that. The LP's Your Favourite Toy, and we heard Caught in the Echo. And we kicked off the show with the Pixies, and Here Comes Your Man. And a big thank you to Tim, who just

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7: And before that message, we heard from our Dutch outfit, Betty Saviet and Rudder. 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And next up from the Pablo Honey LP, this is Radiohead and Anyone Can Play Guitar.

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Bringing their 1977 30th anniversary tour to Melbourne in September. We heard Girl from Mars. Blur in there as well with the title track from Park Life. Suede gave us the Beautiful Ones from Coming Up. And Suede is shortly releasing an expanded edition of their latest LP, Antidepressants. And the top of the bracket, Radiohead. And anyone can play guitar, I would probably beg it to differ there. But anyway, it's 9:15. You're with Ashley this evening, filling in for James Liotta on the Shake Up Radio Show here on 96.5 NRFM. And a bit of our local talent next. This is Custard.

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8: And before those messages, we heard from Sidewinder from the Atlantis LP, Evil Eye. The Phobes gave us Everybody's getting a three-piece together. Friend and Loader, another great band that was around at the same time. That was Pulse and Top of the Brackets, Custard from Weisenheimer. And Lucky Star. It's just gone 9 o'clock here on Inner FM, another half hour before Benno is up with the heavy hitters, so do stay tuned. Plenty of great tunes to come between now and then, though. Next up is the inimitable Marquis Smith at Front of the Fall and Wings.

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1: Yes, Benno and the Heavy Hitters coming up almost exactly 20 minutes from now. For that message, we heard the Buzzcocks with Steve Diggle doing the honours on vocals on that particular track. That was Harmony in My Head. The Only Ones gave us Another Girl, Another Planet. And up the top was Mark E. Smith, Out Front of the Fall, and Wings. That's from the LP Perverted by Language. Okay, up next from their album, The Dandy Warhols Come Down. This is The Dandy Warhols, Not If You're the Last Junkie on Earth.

Blake Rebel Motorcycle Club there, Whatever Happened to My Rock and Roll? And the Dandy Warhols gave us Not If You Were the Last Junkie on Earth. And Dandy Warhols, I've got a new album out, which is entirely a covers LP. So be interesting to see what that's like. Anyway, it's 10 minutes to go until the Heavy Hitters program with Benno. And bearing that in mind, we might pump the volume up a bit. This is Helmet.

Nine Inch Nails from the With Teeth LP, and Hand That Feeds, and Helmet before that, and Unsung. And we're fast approaching 9:30, which means it's time for me to vacate. Benno is up next with the heavy hitters. I'll be back doing my regular gig on a Sunday afternoon from 4 p.m. with Hindsight. And to take us up to 9:30, I'll leave you with Fugazi. 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

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I'm Benno, and tonight's show will feature some of the most wild interpretations of songs, along with a mix of storytelling sprinkled with a bit of modern blood and some iconic classical music that will definitely set the tone for any show you have if a band plays live. But stay tuned, because there will be a song played tonight that you'll be least expecting. But as usual, Heavy Hitters is always looking for fresh new music, so keep your ears out for some fresh music during the show tonight. But before we kick off, let's check out what's playing tonight on Heavy Hitters with Benno. We have two covers on tap tonight, with one of them being a cover of a mid-1980s rap song, and the other being a glamorized version of a classic song from 1976. And later, we have an extremely fast version of a traditional heavy metal song written all the way back in 1984. But kicking things off is a classical music piece from a 1960s Western movie called The Good, The Bad and The Ugly. Heavy metal band Metallica used the song Ecstasy of Gold as their live show introduction piece, and have used it ever since, thanks to Johnny Z Zazula, who was their manager. Tonight I will be playing the version of the song from the night at the Seattle Coliseum on August 29th, 1989, with the song segueing into the track Blackened. Here it is now, opening up Heavy Hitters with Benno.

And that was Ted Nugent with the track Wang Dang, Sweet Poontang, from his 1977 album Cat Scratch Fever. The song is also listed as the second track on the album. The Rest Is History are an emerging Melbourne rock band who formed in 2024 by Alexandra Tomlinson, who is on vocals, Oat Lawrence, who's on bass, and James Briscoe, who's on drums, and Louis McCauley on guitar. Tonight I will be featuring two of their songs as a doubleheader, kicking it off with their track Daydreamer on Heavy Hitters with Benno.

And that was The Rest Is History, with one of their singles released in July last year called Somebody. In 1995, Faith No More released their fifth album, King for a Day, Fool for a Lifetime, in March that year, with the album having three singles. The first single, Dig in the Grave, featured a song called Absolute Zero as a B-side and was recorded during the sessions for the album, but was cut when the album was officially released. One of the other B-sides was a cover of the Bee Gees song I Started a Joke, which was later released as a standalone single. But for now, here is Absolute Zero on Heavy Hitters with Benno.

And that was a cover of the Kiss song, Do You Love Me? Done by British glam rock band The Struts. The cover was placed on their third album, Strange Days, which was released in 2020. Patience was a song released on the compilation album GNR Lies, which released in late 1988. It includes live tracks with one of those tracks being Rose Tattoo's Nice Boys, which they played at their live shows, and the other one being a cover of Aerosmith's Mama Kin. But for now, here is Patience on Heavy Hitters with Benno.

0: And that was The Who with their 1971 hit Behind Blue Eyes, which is featured on their album Who's Next. The song was covered in 2003 by US new metal band Limp Bizkit for their album Results May Vary. US comedy rock band Green Jelly, or known as Green Jello in the States, got their name from their poor opinion of green flavoured jelly. They faced legal pressure from Kraft Incorporated, so they had to change their name. The band also featured Tool's Danny Carey before he joined Tool in the early 90s. Here is the band's smash hit, Three Little Pigs, on Heavy Hitters with Benno.
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0: And that was Ozzy Osbourne with a track called Eat Me, which was a track that appeared on one of his final albums, Ordinary Man. Ozzy initially got the idea for the song from the infamous German true crime case of the German cannibal Armin Meiwes.
1: Welcome to Intermission.
0: Well, folks, we've finished the first half of Heavy Hitters. But when we return, we have a song from an album that is almost set up as a story and was one of the last good albums by a band who peaked in the mid-80s. Heavy Hitters with Benno will be back after this.
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4: 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Every child deserves a holiday, and when the going gets tough, you can actually help them have one. Check out their website, Cottage by the Sea.

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1: Hey, Jordan Courtney Perkins here from the Oly Roos for Rad. If you're one of those people who doesn't drink and drive, you're probably tuning out right now, thinking, this doesn't really affect me. But the chances are you're going to be in a situation where a mate's had a few drinks and then goes for their keys. If they injure themselves, die, or hurt someone else, how would that affect you? Could you live with not having said anything? Mates don't let their mates drink drive.
2: RAD, recording artists, actors and athletes against dumb driving.
3: When driving, it's important for you to be buckled up at all times, but have you thought about the safety of your child? All children up to 7 years of age must be safely fastened in a capsule, child safety seat or booster seat, depending on their age and size. Fines and demerit points apply to drivers who don't ensure all children are safely buckled in.
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6: Welcome back to Heavy Hitters. In 1992, Wasp released the concept album The Crimson Idol and based the album off a teenager named Jonathan Steele, who is favoured less than his older brother, Michael. He dreams of becoming a rock star, with him receiving a crimson-coloured guitar by a music store owner known as Chainsaw Charlie. Tonight, I will be opening the second half of tonight with the track Chainsaw Charlie on Heavy Hitters with Benno.

their poison snakes with double tongues. Horny hedgehogs who do their wrong. Deaf men and blind worms, they'll be not seen. They are pawns and rooks for a crimson king. They are a government

And that was new metal icons Korn with their cover of the 1986 rap song Word Up, originally written by US rapper Cameo. Scorpions released their 11th studio album Crazy World in 1990, with four singles released for the album, with the last two being Wind of Change and Send Me an Angel. But tonight I'll be playing a B-side called Hit Between the Eyes. And it's coming up now on Heavy Hitters with Benno.

that was British blues rock band Free with the 1971 single My Brother Jake, which the band performed in May 1971 on Top of the Pops. As always, Heavy Hitters is built on listener engagement, requests, discoveries, and forgotten classics all play a role in shaping future shows. If you heard something tonight that caught your attention, make sure to follow up, dig deeper into the catalogue, and support the artists where possible through official releases and live performances. We now head to Finland and introduce Children of Bodom. The band released a cover of Iron Maiden's Aces High on the 1999 album Hatebreeder with a faster tempo during the recording. Here it is now on Heavy Hitters with Benno.

And that was one of the original death metal bands, simply known as Death from Florida, with their track Flattening of Emotions from their 1991 album Human. We finished the show tonight with a cover from the Bad Company tribute album and the song being done by Hailstorm. Thanks again for spending time with me on 96.5 Inner FM. Across the set, we heard how orchestral film compositions can become a defining metal intro, how rap tracks can be reshaped into rock anthems, and how classic blues-based rock still echoes through modern covers. Each track was chosen to show influence and transformation within heavy music, culture, and how artists borrow, reshape, and reimagine sound across decades. This has been Benno hosting Heavy Hitters, and as I exit the building, I leave you with three words. Rock on!

0: 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G'day, I'm Roger Watson, and every Monday from 2 till 4, I play the music I loved when I was a professional muso, all those many years ago, and still love today. 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

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So join Graham Lang every Monday morning from 6 a.m. And as the man says... 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
1: To avoid confusion about the SES's correct telephone number, new numbers have been released. The current numbers will become the old numbers and the new numbers the current numbers. Any old numbers stay old numbers. Gippsland's new number is 132500. Melbourne, 132500. Mildura will become 132... They're all 132500. 132500. The SES number for flood and storm assistance, Victoria Wide.
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Your music preference is a mix of blues, roots and soft jazz. Then Graham Lang's Monday Breakfast Blues is a great way to start the week. Graham plays Australian and overseas music with information about the artists, their albums and snippets of interest about their careers. 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Not to be missed by any serious blues fan. So join Graham Lang every Monday morning from 6 a.m. And as the man says...

0: There are some songs that just touch our hearts. We feel that emotional reaction without often stopping to understand why. It's the lyrics, the story they tell about the singer and us that enriches our experience of the music. And it's that story we unpack on the program called What a Beautiful Noise. 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

0: Well, good morning, guys. And that news switch over didn't quite go to plan. But anyway, I'm Brad, Brad Naden from the Living the Dream team. I'm filling in for Mick Peeling this morning, and let's get you the Melbourne forecast. Okay, today we're looking at a shower or two. It's going to be windy, and we're going to have a maximum of 18 degrees. Going on to Friday, the 19th of June, is going to be showers, a partly cloudy day, a minimum of 11 and a maximum of 16. Saturday, the 20th of June, the showers are easing, minimum of 10 and a maximum of 14. Sunday, the 21st of June, there's going to be a possible shower with a minimum of 7 and a maximum of 14. Going on to Monday, we have a partly cloudy day with a minimum of 7 and a maximum of 14. Tuesday, the 23rd of June, there's going to be a shower or two, a minimum of 8 and a maximum of 14. And the last one for next week, Wednesday, the 24th of June, a minimum of 8 and a maximum of 14 with a possible shower.
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0: Well, good morning and welcome to 96.5 Inner FM. It's The Breakfast Show, and normally you'd be hearing those, as Brad Smithy Smith says, the dulcet tones of Mick Peeling. But he has asked for a rare day off. He has lots of commitments. He has rehearsals for the show he's doing down at the Memo Music Hall, the Tom Petty and the Heartbreakers sort of cover show, and a few other things. So I said I would fill in for him today. So, look, I'll have a look every once in a while and pop on a few requests, but generally I've got a show set up this morning, and I hope you enjoy those songs that I've chosen for you this morning. And I thought I'd start with one. Now, because Mick Peeling's not here, it doesn't mean you can't hear his voice. Now, my lovely family and myself and lovely Lisa went out to the Lomond Hotel on the weekend, on Saturday afternoon, and we saw Mick Peeling and Nick Charles with the Long Road Home Band. And what a great show that was. I'm going to go through each and every one of those artists. Mick Peeling, of course, on acoustic guitar and lead vocals. We had Nick Charles playing that beautiful acoustic guitar all day long, and he also put in with the vocals as well. We had Ed Bates playing the steel guitar. We had Tony Bonici was on bass guitar, and of course Paul Jonas, now fiddle or violin. He gave the whole show a fantastic feel, so I love them all. It was a great show, and I thought we would have a listen to a song from Mick Peeling and Nick Charles, actually called The Long Road Home, and here it is.

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5: Okay, welcome back, or if you've just woken up and you've tuned in, sorry, I am not Mick Peeling. I am the Tiger Man Brad, or just Brad Naden today. I have Brad Smithy Smith joining me at 9 o'clock. He said he'd come in a little bit earlier and help me out. I'm not sure he thinks I can cope with the, you know, doing the early morning shift, but he'll bring me in a coffee and he'll look after me, so I'm looking forward to him coming in shortly. In between times, let's just go back quickly and recap on a few of those other songs I played. So, of course, it was Mick Peeling and Nick Charles, Long Road Home. That was an album that was recorded in 2022, and it's from, I always call it a beautiful little gem of an album. It's called Songs from This Town. But if you get the chance to go and see them live, go and have a look at them, because they're very, very good. We then went on to Wagons and a song called Drive All Night Till Dawn, which is from the album The Rise and Fall of Good Town. We then went on to Lucinda Williams and a song called Steal Your Love, which I really love, and it's from her 2001 album Essence. All right, we are up to date as I put those little CDs to the side. Now, I did say at the start of the show I wouldn't be doing the Mick Peeling show, who runs his whole show doing requests, and I still really don't know how he does that. It's amazing that he does all of that stuff and gets all those songs and ready. But a few people haven't listened to that. They've thought, oh, I'm sending in anyway. And I'm glad you have, because, it's always good to hear from people and play a song they want to hear. So first up, we've got Christopher. So good morning, Christopher. Nice that you're listening in. Sorry you don't have Mick. Christopher says, good morning, Brad. All the best covering for Mick. In honour of Spiderbait being inducted into the ARIA Hall of Fame, I would like to request one of their earliest hits, Calypso, a song where bassist Jeanette English is the singer, or the lead singer, rather than normal lead singer Cram. Yeah, absolutely. And isn't she a great singer as well? I've seen Spiderbait a couple of times, and a really entertaining band both times I've seen them. Then we go on to, I think this might be... I'm not sure who it is. But anyway, the next one says, good morning, Brad, filling in for Mick. Happy Thursday, listeners. I would love to hear Ricky Lee Jones' version of Rebel Rebel from her 1993 album Traffic from Paradise, if you can squeeze it in. A great cover featuring Stray Cat's Brian Setzer on lead guitar from an equally great album with a cast of fine musicians, including Leo Kottke, who co-wrote a few songs. Well, I'll tell you what, that is a ripping start to a couple of requests, and we'll start off with Spiderbait and Calypso for Christopher, and I think it might be Rupert Pupkin who asked for Ricky Lee Jones and Rebel Rebel, but here we go.

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6: 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So join Graham Lang every Monday morning from 6 a.m. And as the man says...

Good morning and welcome back to Thursday Morning Breakfast minus Mick Peeling. I'm Tiger Man Brad, or Brad Naden if you like, and I'm filling in for Mick this morning. But I just played that little promo for Graham Lang. If you listen to his show, you know he always finishes off with that Gary Moore song, and isn't it a beauty? But hopefully you catch his show every Monday morning. It's an early start. He starts at 6 o'clock and he goes right through to 9, so it's a long shift, but he gets all those great blues songs up for you on that Monday morning. And he usually fills in for a lot of other people as well. So good morning to you, Graham. Now, Graham is listening because he sent through and said, good morning, Tiger Man. If you're taking requests, could you play Always Find Me in the Kitchen at Parties by Jonah Lewis? Absolutely, we will. But before I do that, I'll just recap on those few other songs. We did hear Queen, It's a Kind of Magic, which is such a uplifting song, isn't it? And we heard from the Jesus and Mary Chain, and a song that I was listening to on the way into the studio this morning called Come On, and it's from an album called Stoned and Dethroned. So, yeah, it wasn't a bad one, but I guess we get on with these requests, and Graham, you'll always find me in the kitchen at parties.

0: yeah. If you guessed Liz Stringer, you'd be absolutely right. You'd be bang on. That's a song called Colourblind, and I love that song. And we heard one from Geordie Lane and Yiramal called For Everyone. Now, I'm not sure if that was brought out as a single or a standalone single, but if someone knows where that one's from, let me know. We're going to hear from our sponsors, and we'll be back shortly.
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Twinkle. I thought I'd drop in there tonight. I got there. Are the yard people home?

Okay, let's get you some weather for this week and a little bit of next week. Today we're expecting a shower or two and it's going to be windy, maximum of 18 degrees today. Tomorrow being Friday the 19th of June, there's going to be showers, a minimum of 11 and a maximum of 16. Going on to Saturday the 20th of June, showers easing, a minimum of 10 and a maximum of 14. Sunday the 21st of June, a possible shower with a minimum of 7 and a maximum of 14. Monday the 22nd of June, expect a partly cloudy day with a minimum of 7 and a maximum of 14. Tuesday the 23rd of June, a shower or two with a minimum of 8 and a maximum of 14. And as Smithy Smith would say, guess what? Wednesday the 24th of June, possible shower, minimum of 8 and a maximum of 14. Now that should have been your new sport and weather, but it was just the weather. I'm not sure what's going on with that. Got it all set up and ready to go and we're not getting that feed. So I'm very sorry about not getting you your news. Hopefully we'll try that again at 9 o'clock when Smithy Smith gets in. All right, I've got a bit of recapping to do. I've totally lost my way now, but I'll try and get it back into the pocket. We heard from the Audreys featuring Shane Nicholson and a song called Long Ride, and what a beautiful song that is. It's a re-recorded song from, I can't tell you which album because I didn't write it down, but it's an album that's, I think it's celebrating its 20th anniversary, but what a beautiful song there. And then we went on to a request from Kim Naden. So hi Kim, you're listening in, thank you very much. She requested a song from Julia Jacklin and her brand new song, so this is brand new music on 96.5, and a song called Get Away From Me, which was an absolute ripper. And just before the news, I snuck in one from John Lee Hooker, and it was a song from his album called The Best of Friends. So he's joined with a whole heap of people like Charles Brown, Eric Clapton, Ry Cooder, Robert Cray, Ben Harper, Booker T. Jones, Charlie Musselwhite, Bonnie Raitt. There's so many rippers on here. It's a great album. Have a listen to that if you can. And the song I played, or mostly played, was Boogie Chillin'. So anyway, hope you enjoyed a bit of blues. All right, look, it's 8:03 in the morning. It is Thursday, June the 18th, and last I looked, it was 17 degrees, although in the studio here, it feels like a balmy 23, so it'd be nice to get that aircon going. But anyway, we'll carry on regardless. All right, what have I got for you now? Ah, yes, Mick Peeling would normally play his Beatles fix around about this time, so I'm thinking I should do the same. However, I'll go one step further on that. Rather than just playing the one song, now I know Mick gives you a whole heap of great news about the songs he plays. I'm not going to do that. I'm just going to play the two songs. So here's a double fix of the Beatles. A song called If I Needed Someone from Rubber Soul. What a great album. And of course, Get Back by the Beatles as well. So let's get to these two.

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Sweet Rosetta Fat. 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Yeah, listen. The picker. The picks of the fingers, great. Okay.

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12: 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This is the Thursday morning breakfast show, minus Mick Peeling. It's Tiger Man Brad, or Brad Naden, and I've got a very special guest with me here right now. He's just plugging himself in and getting...
13: Yes, good morning, listeners.
12: Oh. It's Brad Smithy Smith.
13: I can finally hear my voice again for another week, but I'm in early as well, just like the Tiger Man, not as early as him, but he's keeping the listeners entertained this morning and look forward to our second couple of hours of power from 9 a.m. today, but enjoying Mick's show this morning in his absence, and Tiger Man's been getting a few requests, which is great.
12: I have, and also got one back from Graham Lang. He said, nice bit of Boogie Blues by John Lee Hooker, so thank you very much. When you get the blues guru of the radio station, when you get his approval, all is good, isn't it, Smithy?
13: Absolutely.
12: All right, now what have you been up to? You've bought me in a coffee, so you're my best friend.
13: That's it. That'll get you, if you weren't already in the pocket or up and about, buzzing about, this will get you buzzing. So, yeah, brought you the coffee in. And now I've been watching a bit of the World Cup. England was on this morning. When I left, they were in front. I'm not sure what's happened. They sometimes...
12: Playing?
13: Yes, they sometimes do tend to fall over. But for listeners, if you're out there, did England get over the line or did the Croatians get back? And it's a good game, actually. Two first half goals for both teams. England jumped ahead. Croatia got one back straight away. England jumped in again and Croatia got one back right on the halftime whistle. So I saw a little bit of the second half. England got another one. Looked like they were sort of controlling the game at this point at about 68 minutes. And then I've chuffed on down here. So I'm not sure. So if anyone can let me know, or I'll look it up shortly. But
12: yeah, look it up.
13: In all seriousness, the World Game is on its biggest stage and it's watched by most people. Like, everyone just has a little bit of a sticky beak. But yeah, some good quality football and some interesting results too. So yeah.
12: Jed, it'd really lower the mood if Croatia got over the top of England, wouldn't it?
13: Oh, it can be, but they've obviously been, very, I won't say horrendous for doing that, but they have lost plenty of games when it's counted. They've gone to penalty shootouts and missed penalties. So they, a lot of heartbreak in England, a bit like the cricket team.
12: And it seems to me, I haven't watched a whole lot of it, but it seems to me like there's been a lot of like 1-1 draws or, you know, lots of drawn games. Is that fair to say?
13: Yeah, fair to say, yeah. Lots of drawn games, lots of teams that are favoured to win, just not being able to get any points or even losing. So France took a lot of hard work yesterday, but they got over the line. The biggest win is Germany so far. They smacked a team, an unknown team, 7-1. So that's biggest hit anyone's taken. But yeah, take a look if you haven't had a listen or a watch. SBS has got most of the games on. And they're user-friendly. They're in the morning, so they go up till about lunchtime every day. So usually three games. So you can definitely get on and have a look.
12: Fantastic. Hey, Smithy, I really appreciate you getting in a little bit earlier and supporting me here this morning. You always feel a little bit lost when you're here on your own. It's like, oh, what do I do now? But what I haven't done so far this morning is give you the details for the studio. So it's 0456 965 965 if you want to text direct. If you want to email us, we are at onair@innerfm.org.au. And our phone number is 03 945 71718. Get those requests in early this morning. You can get them in now if you like. Smithy's going to start the show, the Living the Dream show this morning. So I look forward to his hour of power. He'll get us underway today. In between times, we did hear just before that break we heard Florence and the Machine and a song called Dream Girl Evil, and that's from her album Dance Fever, which is an absolute beauty. And this song here is a song by David Bowie. It's called Soul Love. And, of course, it's from The Rise and Fall of Ziggy Stardust and the Spiders from Mars. And I saw the other day, so on the 16th of June... 1972, that's when that album was released. So it's 50-something odd years old. What an amazing album it is. Let's hear Soul Love.

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0: Yeah, okay, welcome back to 96.5 Inner FM. This is, I was almost about to say it's the Living the Dream show, but we've still got about 25 minutes before that kicks off, Smithy.
6: I'm going to be opening the my hour of power today with,
0: oh, yeah,
6: with a little CD I got from Mick and Jeff.
0: All right.
6: So that's going to be a nice little opening. So for those of you that are missing Mick today, stay tuned just after 9 o'clock. We are having some issues with our news today, so I gather I'll quickly read the weather and we'll get straight on into Mick Peeling and Jeff Atkinson.
0: You can do sport, though, because we've heard from a few people this morning already about the results of the game. So Christopher sent in and said England won 4-2, and Stephen also sent through and said England 4, Croatia 2. Stephen from Brunswick.
6: So there are people out there watching it. So,
0: yeah, there absolutely Excellent. There is. Well done, you guys. Thanks for giving that information. So we'll call that sport, yeah?
6: Absolutely.
0: New sport, all you have to do is deal with the weather.
6: True, yeah, no, that can be hard in its own to make it sound interesting, but result for England to kick off their campaign.
0: Yeah, all right, let's do a little bit of a recap. I've got to remember what I played because my sheet of music here has just gone out the week.
6: You played something like that.
0: All right, well, that one we might as well go to and tell you what that was. Greta Van Fleet and a song called Play Your Games. We also heard from our very own favourite Kathleen Halloran, and that's a song called Opinion off her Nobody's Baby album, which is going all guns at the moment. And we played new music from Jesse Wells, and that's a song called Masks Off. So we're up to date with what we played. 8:37 in the morning, I just had a look at the current temperature here in Heidelberg, and it's 17.7. But doesn't it feel about 25, 26 in here?
6: Always does, yeah. It's that hot air. Now, you also have had another request. You're gonna look that up shortly. Was it Billy?
0: I'll do it right now. Billy. Yeah. So we haven't heard from Billy. Maybe he's obviously a...
6: He's
0: a Mick Peeling fan. Anyway, he might hang in for our show now. We're playing his song, so he might hang around. Billy, if you're listening in, thanks for your request. And thanks, everyone, for your request this morning. It makes it good fun when you get a few different requests from people. But Billy says, morning, fellas. I'd like to request Red Morning Light by the Kings of Leon, please, Billy. And we say, absolutely, Billy. Here it is right now.

0: Hello, everyone. H.G. Nelson here with Roy Slaven. We're saluting the role played by all those volunteers who work in community broadcasting. Roy, they're tremendous people. They're fit, lively, with that hint of lewd that you'd want in a broadcaster. I've got my hat off. I've got my pants off. How are you seeing it today?
1: Yes, I agree with you, H.G. I'm a bit over the bonnet for them. 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And there was only one broadcaster, i.e. me. But I was volunteering. I was putting my hand up. Sure, it was a humble beginning, but it gave me a start.
0: Thanks very much for that, Roy. And all volunteers, stand up, pat yourself on the back, and be proud of your role in community broadcasting. And keep at it!
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6: 'Cause we play this.
8: Well, I'm going to play something straight after we talk, Smithy. What do you reckon?
9: Yeah. Well, Amber Lawrence here. Hey, what a little hottie that was. Yeah, I saw a bit of video flash up then on my phone. I was checking out who Amber Lawrence was.
8: Yes, and you did.
9: Wow, what a little hottie she is. She likes to play a bit of fiddle and fiddle a bit. And, yeah, what a great song. I love that. I had my boots scooting going, and I needed to whack on my cowboy boots, call up Karen to chuff on down in her horse, and off we went into the sunset. Yeah, but no, great work, Amber Lawrence. Where's she from?
8: I've got no idea, mate.
9: I reckon she's from Australia.
8: Quite possibly. Yeah. Look, I just heard a snippet of that song and listened to that song during the week, and I thought, let's put it on. I don't play a lot of country. You certainly try and keep our, country sort of music listeners on board, and you play some stuff for them, don't you? Have you got anything for them in your hour coming up?
9: Yeah, certainly, yes. I've got some country, I've got a little bit of rockabilly, and I've got a bit of the old classic rock. I believe you've got some Ian Moss coming up.
8: I do.
9: One of my favourites, and you and me will be getting along to, speaking of country and speaking of rock, we'll be getting along to the Frankston Arts Centre down in Frankganistan, down there in leafy Frankston, near the beach, you know, that place. Seaford, think of Seaford, Frankston, but people are, don't be fooled, you know. It was a scary place back in the day. It probably still is in certain parts, but, you know, people want to get closer to the water these days, and Frankston, the house prices have gone through the roof. But no, in all seriousness, Ian Moss and Troy Cassidaly together doing their little acoustic thing, their little duo thing where they sing one or two songs each and they harmonise through each other's song. So it's a really good show. I've seen it once
8: before.
9: It's a great
8: fusion, isn't it?
9: Yeah, and I'm taking along the Tiger Man.
8: Thank you, mate.
9: We will be able to do a review on that show later in the year, and, yeah, I'm sure it's going to be a great night. But Brad's got a very rare find in his hand, the Petrol Head Ian Moss CD. Very hard to find. You can only get it on eBay and it'll cost you a little bit, but it's a great little find there, Tiger Man.
8: It is. All right. Thank you very much for that, Smithy. Let's finish off the Thursday morning breakfast show. And should I say, thank you if you've tuned in this morning. People would have tuned in and heard that Mick Peeling wasn't on and probably went on stuff that and maybe turned the channel off or whatever, turned the radio off. I don't know. Hopefully you stayed in. You've heard a few songs that you didn't mind. We've had some good requests. We had a ripper from Billy just before. So thank you for that. Thank you for all the people that requested songs. But this one I'm going to finish with two songs. I've got one from Bob Dylan And the song's called Mississippi, and it's from an album that he recorded called Love and Hate. And the reason why I'm playing that is on Saturday afternoon when we went and saw Mick Peeling and Nick Charles and the Long Road Home Band, they covered this song, and my wife, lovely Lisa, turned to me at one stage and said,
9: "Give me a kiss, Brattles."
8: Well, yeah, she said that, of course. No, she said, "Get me a drink."
9: Pucker up and give me a double scotch.
8: That's it. But no, she said, doesn't Mick Peeling sing this song really, really well? And I thought, yes, he does. So I wanted to play Bob Dylan's Mississippi. And then I'm going to finish. I asked Smithy Smith what he'd like to hear from Petrolhead by Ian Moss. And he said, All Alone on a Rock. And that's only because I said I was playing 2 seconds too long in my hour later on. So he's requested that one. And here's Bob Dylan with Mississippi.

0: Ian Moss there on 96.5 Inner FM. That has been The Breakfast Show with Mick Peeling, special guest presenter, my very own, the Tiger Man from the Living the Dream show. So, folks, we thank the Tiger Man for a great show today, and we trust you all enjoyed the show. If you're looking to hear more from the Tiger Man, from about 10 a.m. this morning, he'll have a snooze now for an hour. He'll listen to what music I've got in store, and he'll be back from 10 a.m. But Mick Peeling's listeners, if you are still just hanging by a thread, I did promise, straight after I read this weather, I've got Mick Peeling and Nick Charles coming up from a little acoustic album they did. And Mick, we got this CD off Mick recently, didn't we? Songs from This Town, and I'm going to play a song for granted. So stay tuned. We will go to weather. We are having some trouble with our news broadcast today, so we'll go straight on to the weather.
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0: Yes, folks, that didn't take long. I'm back again. It's Smithy Smith here at 96.5 Inner FM, your local community station here in Warringal Shopping Centre in Heidelberg. Today, there's high chance of showers. It's going to be a cloudy day with a top of 18 degrees. For Friday the 19th of June, again, more showers, thunderstorms late, clouds all day, 16 degrees. For Saturday, 20th of June, more showers, more clouds, 14 degrees. For Sunday, the 21st of June, morning fog this time, cloudy, high chance of some more showers, 14 degrees. As we go into next week, Monday, 14 degrees, Tuesday, 14 degrees, and Wednesday, you guessed it, 14 degrees. But look, not too bad. 7 degrees overnight on most of those days, so it's actually not too bad for Melbourne's winter.

0: Living the dream.
1: Yes, good morning, folks. Yes, this is Living the Dream on 96.5 Inner FM. Not as per usual, but the Tiger Man is my little sidekick this morning. He's on the other side of the desk, as I said. If you've just joined us, Brad's just done 2 hours of music and you've missed his show. Fill-in presenter for Mick Peeling's breakfast show. So Brad's just stepped onto the other side because, to be totally honest in here, if you sit in here and do 3 hours of music and do a bit of chit-chat and look at the monitors and things like that, it can be a little draining, even though I'm sure he would have powered through it. But he's just going to sit on and listen to my music, chime in here and there, and he'll be back on from 10. But good morning to the Tiger Man. How'd you go getting out of bed that little bit earlier this morning?
2: Yeah, not too bad, to be honest. It's always nice when it's not so really cold and frosty in the morning. And today was all right and it was a nice, easy drive in. Had you come in early and joined me on the show for a while, so I appreciate that. And you bought me a coffee, so life's good for me. But one thing I've got to say, you read that weather out and then you just crumpled up that piece, the report of the weather, in disgust, to be honest.
1: More rubbish than I've ever heard, the weather, to be totally honest. I'm trying to make it interesting, the synoptic charts and all those kind of things. One week I'm going to come in, I'm going to listen to the weather all week, I'm going to write up some scriptic story and I'm going to give you all some sort of news whether you don't even understand. But, yeah, no, it's very boring. But the good news is, 7 degrees overnight, you don't need that third blanket on your bed. So you'll get a good night's sleep at the moment. And 16 degrees, not too bad to chug around in, as long as there's not too much rain. But, I don't know what that's doing for the snowfields, but we've had some pretty lean patches of snow over the last few seasons. The snow hasn't been great in Australia, so I'm not sure how that's going to impact. And obviously, the climate we live in at the moment, a lot of people don't have those extra funds to chuff on up to the snow and spend their hard earns on a weekend up the snow.
2: Mm. Yeah, that's true. Look, I know they get their snow machines out and, they manufacture some snow, but it's not really quite the same thing, is it?
1: No, it's not. No, it's not. All right, without further ado, I'm going to kick off with a little bit of Mick and Nick. Mick Peeling and Nick Charles. You will hear this beautiful guitar picking. You'll hear Mick's fine vocals come through really nicely on this acoustic number. And I'm going to follow that up with a little bit of Nelson. Gunnar and Matthew Nelson. Ricky, the great late Ricky Nelson's sons, Gunnar and Matthew. I'm going to send this one out to Louisa out in Greensboro. Their song's going to be More Than Ever. But here we go. Mick and Nick, you are listening to 96.5 Inner FM. Oh, yeah.

0: Ah, yes, Jesse Valanche and those Testaments. Local guys who'll be playing the Echuca Moama Winter Blues Festival in July. If you haven't been up to that one before, get along. My good mate Trev and Carol out in Greensboro, their son Declan's in this band. Let me have a look, the lineup's name. So the Testaments, the lineup. Now, Jesse tries to, I guess, assemble a band, a group of musicians that really dig and get into his music. So it says the Testaments line up around players who really understand the songs that I have recorded. My day one brother on drums, Anthony Murray, Declan Stewart, Trevor's son on bass, Charlie Rolfe on keys, Imre on sax, Oscar on trombone, and he's got his beautiful daughter, has Jesse, on backing vocals. And of course, the second guitar for some of these gigs, Justin Yap. So what'd you think of that one? That's an old truth number. Now, I haven't done my research any further than the snip bits that Trev and Carol have given me and the bit of research I can do on Jesse, but that's an old truth song to me, like a great album, The Truth, put out back in the early 90s. I wonder if Jesse was a part of that that band.
1: Maybe. I was...
0: Jesus, I've dumped him already.
1: He dumped me. He's left the mic off.
0: Yeah!
1: I was going to say, it was funny because you were saying he assembles this band that really dig his music. Most of the band members are his family. They have to dig it.
0: I was going to say, that's bullshit if you say people just play in bands because they dig the music. A lot just play for the money. Some of them do just play for the money.
1: But I guess if you're wanting, you know, people to really invest in the songs, they have to be, it has to be that material that they like, doesn't it?
0: Yes, it does. Now, we've had some requests in too. Do you want to give the listeners a number, Tiger Man? I'll give you some of my duties this morning.
1: Man, it's right next to
0: you. Can you recite that friggin' number?
1: Text direct to the studio on 0456 965 965. You can email us, but I'm not sure the last time we had an email. But anyway, on air at innerfm.org.au. And as Brad Smithy Smith would say, the old-fashioned way, the one with the phone with the dangly cord and the... He goes on, he craps on. But anyway, it's 03 9457 1718. And we'd love a few requests and obviously you've already got a few.
0: Yeah, I certainly have. I just tried to dial the old-fashioned, old-school fashion way and it just hung up on me. So I was going to be funny then and say, the phones are going off the hook. But I don't know. Give it a try later, 03 9457 1718. If you've got a cool-sounding voice, we'll be happy to chat with you on this early morning for me on this side of the microphone. But, yeah, I've had a few requests. Country Karen's already jumped on board. Now, what would she like to hear? A tune dating back to 1986 by Dan Baird of the Georgia and the Satellites. I love those guys.
1: Good work. This is
0: a little bit of southern rock, blues and boogie rock. And she's got Go the Socceroos. She was obviously very pumped on Sunday. And we were down at the Grand Hotel in Warrandyte. And, mate, the roof lifted off that joint. We wonder why there were so many people out for lunch, but we didn't realise. I'd sort of chugged on over there after the Scotland win and all the Aussies were in there with their scarves and their hats and their kids and their beers in hand. And it erupted not long into the game when the Aussies scored.
1: There was like a TV in every corner, wasn't there?
0: Turkey, yeah, they weren't too impressive. The last Turkish bloke I used to know, he used to have a shop next door to mine in Richmond, and he used to get shoehorns and jam them in shoes and make the shoes fit so he could get a sale. I'll never forget that. But G-Dog, G-Train, Gemma out there in Gladie Park or Sydenham, wherever you are today. But, yeah, you'll know exactly what I mean about making sure those shoes leave the shop in a new customer's hands. So hello to Bruce out in Gladie Park too. Thanks for tuning in this morning. Now, Tiger Man, you were talking a little bit of footy off the air as well. The Tigers, they gave it a good crack against the Brisbane Lions, but just couldn't get the chocolates at the end.
1: One quick burst of really good football from the Brisbane Lions in that third quarter, and they'd done enough to beat the Tigers. But, you know, there were some players. Jasper Elgar kicked four goals in one of his very... He's only played a handful of games and got the Rising Star nomination for that. So they're starting to get a few players. I think Toby Nankervis, our captain, will be back either this week or next week. So we haven't had him since round two. We haven't really had a ruckman since the round two.
0: The big Nank, who was rocking the Nick Barker and the Reptiles T-shirt.
1: Oh, yes.
0: He's probably been walking around South Yarra with that on. But
1: him and Liam Baker, who's now over at West Coast. But I wanted to ask you, back to football of the round ball variety, how do you think the Socceroos will deal with the USA on Saturday?
0: Well, they're getting a bit of stick again. It was on the news last night. They're jibing us. They're saying, pretty much saying, we're no good either. But we've already had one really, really good win. And if they can get out of this one with a draw, they'd probably be able to clear the group. I'd say they'd be able to get out of the group. Let's hope Turkey maybe stumble again and only get a draw. And then Australia will still be sitting nice and pretty in that group with USA. But yeah, if we can knock them off, we'll go through. Two wins will get you through. So yeah. I'd say they'll be going hard to win this game. And USA, they play a pretty good brand of football, soccer, whatever you want to call it. You know, it's not one of their more common games over there, but, you know, it's pretty much been on the world stage, because a lot of the players, as they get older, the really, really good ones, the best of the best, the Beckhams, et cetera, they go over and they play there for a little bit at the end of their career. So might even own it, but much publicised soccer, football. I know a few people that live over in America and their kids actually play that. Well, I guess they can't play AFL if they're from Melbourne or what have you, but they certainly play the soccer over there. So, yeah, look, I think it'll be another great game. I probably will get up at, I think it's 5, 6 o'clock again. I was up this morning, so I think I will get up again and I'll start the day with that one before I go, et cetera. They go over and they play there for a little bit at the end of their career. So, might even own it, but much publicised soccer, football. A few people that live over in America and their kids actually play that. Well, I guess they can't play AFL if they're from Melbourne or what have you, but they certainly play the soccer over there. So, yeah, look, I think.

0: bargain, sending in requests, bits of hillbilly music for Smithy. Today I thought I would continue that theme as he's kicking off the show. Can I have a song, Billy Strings tune, that I assume he wrote as a message to me? If you're going to be dumb, you've got to be tough. He's sure got ways with words, that Mr. Strings. But I'll get both those songs up, that song for you that you've sort of dedicated to me, Rupert. And, Karen, I'll get your song up just after these next couple of songs, just because I'm not prepared. But I'm going to play the Baseballs off the Strike album. So this will be a little bit of rockabilly and a little bit of pop, I guess. They're a bit like, what are those guys that sing in Vegas and that?
1: Are you talking about Human Nature?
0: Yeah, I'm talking about them. They look a bit like them on the album cover, but when you hear this, they put a bit of a spin. These are all covers on this album. They put a bit of a spin on the way these songs are played, but they look a bit rockabilly-ish. You give me an idea what you think after I play this song, and then I'll play a little couple of rock and roll numbers, and then I'll find these tunes in there. In the meantime, it's 25 past nine here. 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
5: That's right, but don't try and muscle in on our time slot, all right?
4: Absolutely. Well, it's better to come in here and do the studio tour, or come in and meet us, or meet some of the presenters.
5: Yeah.
4: You know, these people, sometimes they get involved in the program, like Country Karen. They send in a message. They want to hear some music from a great band. Georgia and the Satellites. I love those guys. I've played many of their songs over the years in the cover band scene. Their southern rock, blues and boogie stuff is great. But Karen, don't forget to send the song you'd like to hear. So I played Battleship Chains. Great little catchy number there.
5: Loved it.
4: By Dan Baird, and that was live. And then Rupert's cotton picking hillbilly kind of song. I don't know if he was referring to me as being dumb, but what a great track.
5: Hey, it was a great track. I've got a little quick little story. He might have been referring to me, although he doesn't know this happened. Yesterday I was at home and I had Levi the dog inside. He was on the couch and I thought I'd quickly race out and get the, the recycled bottle bin that had just been collected, right? So left the front door open, but went round the back, locked myself back in into the backyard and realised the back door was locked.
4: Oh, no.
5: So I was stuck there. And when Lisa got home about an hour later, she said, "Why didn't you jump the fence?" And I said, "Did you see those pickets? I didn't want those landing anywhere the sun don't shine."
4: I was going to say, last time someone was on your fence, their backside was showing. Not saying who that was.
5: So, you know, if you're going to be dumb, you might as well be tough. I toughed it out and just waited there.
4: There's nothing worse when there's a pet inside the house. You've locked yourself out and they're looking at you going, And there's nothing they can do. They can't jump up and open the handle. They can't do anything. They're wondering why you're outside and you're wondering how to get back in. And
5: Well, I can tell you, I could see through the kitchen window through to the lounge room. He was on the couch fast asleep. He must have thought, "Where's he gone?"
4: Jeez, making himself at home. Lucky he hadn't cooked anything and it wasn't sitting on the table. Be all gone. Now, hello to Graham Lang out there. Thanks for letting us know you are tuning in. He said he was enjoying a little bit of the rockabilly tunes earlier this morning. So I've got one by a band that you love, Graham, and it's not so much rockabilly, but it's a rockabilly song. This great band called Cold Chisel wrote way back when Jimmy's... not wife at the time, but girlfriend at the time, decided to hop on that plane and head back to Vietnam. And, here it is, The Rising Sun on 96.5 Inner FM. And
6: tonight.
4: This is live at the Sydney Meyer Music Bowl.
6: We're going to play you some rockabilly right now.

0: Oh, yeah, folks, who remembers them? The Smashing Pumpkins.
1: Yeah, that takes me way, way back, that one, Smithy.
0: I like that little story you told me off air too about being over in America. You want to tell that on air or...?
1: Oh, I can. It's nothing great about it, but we were staying in a hotel in New York, and the guy on the front counter, the concierge or whatever you want to call it, was loved that Lisa and I were from Australia and was doing all the Crocodile Dundee jokes and, you know, taking off Australian accents and all that sort of stuff, which was quite funny. But he said, what have you been up to? What have you been doing in New York? And we said, oh, we've been here, we've been there, and tonight we're off to the Beacon Theatre to see the Smashing Pumpkins. And he said to me, is that the band that sings that song that says... the world is a vampire, and he was singing that out loud, and it was like, well, I'm like, yeah, that's the one.
0: Definitely wasn't Norman Bates Hotel, that one.
1: No, it wasn't.
0: He's a bit of a quirky character.
1: Yeah.
0: Oh, well, there you go. So that's my hour of power. I'm going to go out with something I missed last week, and I know I'll sneak it in today because Mick Peeling hopefully is not listening in, and I know he doesn't particularly like cover bands. But the, I've lost my train of thought, the Hindley Street Country Club Band were voted about a week and a half ago. I didn't know there was any voting on this, but they've been found on YouTube. I found them during sort of COVID and stuff, and they're quite often just put up songs and songs and songs and songs. Bunch of musicians. They rotate in and out their singers. It's the core band, drums, bass, etc. But the singers rotate, females, males, what have you.
1: An Australian?
0: Yes, from Adelaide.
1: Adelaide, okay, Hindley Street.
0: Yeah, Hindley Street, yeah. But voted the world's best cover band. Like, most polished can pretty much accompany any kind of genre.
1: Yeah.
0: So I'm going to go out with Sure Know Something by Kiss. So if I'm going to throw something at you that's obscure, like they do pop, they do 80s stuff, they do Fleetwood Mac. You name it, look them up. HSCC, learn your spelling, Bradley. So HSCC, Hindley Street Country Club Band. Look them up on YouTube. Watch some of their videos. When I'm slicing the vegetables at home at night, I put these guys on with a fair bit of volume, and geez,